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0: 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You've got Sammy hanging out with you. I hope you're having a good one. Music on the way from Stella Lefty. 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
1: 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So many songs come out of it.
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0: 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Hello, you got Sammy. Your latest national news on the way next. And then I'm going to get into the fresh one from Harry Styles with American Girls. Known you for ages, it's all that I've heard. And he talks about the song.
1: 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I watch, like, my three closest friends get married. And, like, you know, there just is a magic when you find the right person that you want to be with. But I think watching them do that, I was like, I'm...
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4: Morning, I'm Jackie Lim. The new financial year is bringing with it a new national debt milestone for Australia. Debt is tipped to hit $1 trillion for the first time. Industry and Innovation Minister Tim Ayres on Nine says it would have been worse under the opposition.
15: Well, it certainly would have been bigger under the Liberals and Nationals because they planned for it to be bigger. This government has taken prudent action to make sure that where we get savings, we're delivering them into paying off debt.
4: The competition watchdog has blocked a new Coles supermarket in a major Outback ruling. The ACCC exercising new powers to stop the retailer opening a second store in Kalgoorlie, warning it could push smaller competitors out of the market. Millions of Aussies could be in for a boost to their super despite a turbulent year in the global markets. Early estimates suggest many funds are tracking for double-digit returns for the 2025-26 financial year. For someone with an average balance of around $150,000, that could mean gains of roughly $15,000 over the past 12 months. MLC CIO Dan Farmer says after a rough year in terms of cost of living, this is a positive surprise.
16: This has been a really good result, basically, because we're only 3 months away from the market bottoming out during the Iran conflict. And you think back to that time, the ASX dropped over 8%, fuel prices doubled. But here we are today, looking at double-digit returns for the financial year.
4: And despite criticism, Uber is doubling down on its disability tax. The rideshare giant saying the extra $5 is to help people with a disability, seniors and pregnant women.
2: Visit the team you can trust at Wild Coast Realty on the flat in Nooroma. 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
4: In sport, Maya Joint says the past 24 hours are yet to sink in. The 20-year-old Aussie upset Serena Williams in her Grand Slam return at Wimbledon.
17: Stepping out on court with Serena was something I never thought I'd get to do. I don't think I've quite processed it yet.
4: Alex de Minaur and James Duckworth were the only two Aussies to advance in the men's draw overnight. And LeBron James is on the move again, the NBA legend informing the LA Lakers he'll play on for a 24th season, but somewhere else. A return to Miami or a pairing with former enemy Golden State are tipped as his likely destinations. That's the latest in news and sport.
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0: Light shower across the south coast today with tops of 19 degrees, 21 for tomorrow with early showers and partly cloudy conditions on Friday, 17 degrees.
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0: 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Hello, you got Sammy hanging out with you. Now, a couple of years ago, Jewel did a karaoke prank with Funny or Die, where she went into a karaoke bar and she made people believe that her name was Karen and she was good at karaoke.
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3: 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Are you gonna get up there?" 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
3: to the stage, please, Karen. 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
0: 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And then Jewel came out with, "You were meant for me." 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

0: 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Hello, you got Sammy hanging out with you right across your work day. Now, Kelly Clarkson, she really does seem to team up with the creme de la creme of music royalty right now. And this is her rendition of Teddy Swims and the Door. And you'll be happy to know that Teddy Swims is out with new music. I'll hit play on Mr. Know-It-All for you inside the next seven on your best music station, Power FM.
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0: 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Hello, you got Sammy hanging out with you. 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Then I'll hit play on Miles Smith. 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
13: Hey there, I'm Jackie Lim. There's been a shift in house prices nationally in June. Brisbane, Adelaide and Hobart dropped 0.2%, while Sydney and Perth went down 0.5%. Aussies are rethinking how they use their tax refunds this year as cost of living pressures bite. New research shows more people are putting their returns towards savings and bills instead of spending. Around $9.7 billion is set to flow back to taxpayers. Anti-price gouging laws come into effect today. The ACCC will start monitoring the pricing practices of major supermarkets, with the new laws meaning they could face fines of up to $10 million if products are excessively priced. RMIT Associate Economics Professor Meg Elkins says it will put added pressure on the supermarket chains.
4: Coles and Woolworths are going to be monitored, at least for the first 12 months. They're not planning to prosecute for those first 12 months. They're only planning to monitor, but it remains to be seen how effective it is.
13: Meantime, new ACCC powers are being put to the test, with the watchdog blocking a major supermarket development. The regulator has stopped Coles from opening a second store in regional WA town Kalgoorlie, citing concerns it could weaken competition. It marks the first time the ACCC has used its new powers to intervene in supermarket expansion. And NASA is forging ahead with plans for a moon base by 2032. The next 6 years will see test orbits and a return to the lunar surface before the base is established at the South Pole.
1: Visit the team you can trust at Wild Coast Realty on the flat in Naruma.
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13: In sport, bad weather in Mexico City has delayed kickoff for Ecuador and Mexico over at the World Cup. Earlier, Norway knocked out Ivory Coast and France defeated Sweden. And an injury worry for the Aussies ahead of the Women's T20 World Cup final. Elise Perry came off the ground limping in the Aussies' 8-wicket semi-final win over the West Indies. Skipper Sophie Molyneux confident she'll be okay to play the final.
14: I think it's just some quad awareness, but it sounds like she'll be more than okay to go on Sunday.
13: That's the latest in news and sport.
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0: Light shower across the south coast today with tops of 19 degrees, 21 for tomorrow with early showers and partly cloudy conditions on Friday. 17 degrees.
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0: It's the work day with Sammy, your flashback lunch taking you to 1999, where Jennifer Lopez's If You Had My Love was skyrocketing up the charts. I found an interview from that time.
1: I was singing and dancing, I was doing musical theater, and then I moved out to LA because I got a job on Living Color as one of the fly girls dancing on. That was a big variety show over there, actually a comedy sketch show. And that brought me out to LA and I started studying acting full time.
0: And that's how she became a singer, by acting first. It's Jennifer Lopez, If You Had My Love, on your Flashback Lunch for Power FM.

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0: 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My loneliness left the room the second that you walked in, something like a fever dream. We also got John Mellencamp's Jack and Diane. Of living is gone. Tate McRae, Just Keep Watching, also coming up. 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
10: Hello, I'm Michaela Carr. Australia's national debt is set to hit a new milestone, with figures showing it's on track to reach $1 trillion. It's the first time our debt has reached those heights. And Nationals leader Matt Canavan has told Nine introducing more tax cuts and payment schemes isn't going to bring it down.
11: The reason this large debt is a big concern to our country is because under this government we've had the worst productivity performance on record, and it's not even close. So it's making it very hard to service that debt, and we're seeing interest rates go up because of that.
10: The housing minister says the biggest monthly fall in property values in 4 years is nothing to worry about. Data from PropTrack shows house prices fell by 0.4% in June, but Claire O'Neill has told Seven it's all part of a cycle.
12: Over the medium term, house prices in Australia will continue to grow. This is a cyclical market, and the main thing that drives movement in house prices from month to month and year to year is what goes on with interest rates.
10: The competition watchdog has blocked a new Coles supermarket in a major outback ruling. The ACCC exercising new powers to stop the retailer opening a second store in WA's Kalgoorlie, warning it could push smaller competitors out of the market. The move follows a six-month review. And more than 16,000 Australians have signed up for Dry July. Organisers are hoping the alcohol-free challenge delivers a fundraising record to support people living with cancer.
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10: In tennis, Australian player Maya Joint says she's still pinching herself after beating Serena Williams in their opening round match at Wimbledon.
15: When we were in that hallway before we walk out into center court, that was the craziest moment of my life. Just watching all the greats and the legends do that. For me to do that as well was just insane.
10: And Williams failed to show up at the compulsory media conference after her loss. That's the latest news and sport.
13: 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Is it fine in 22 at your place? 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
16: Late shower predicted across the south coast this afternoon, tops of 19 degrees. Early shower or two for tomorrow, 21. And then Friday, partly cloudy, finding up for the weekend in 17.
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FM. It's the best music across your afternoon. Hello, you got Sammy coming up for you. I do have the fresh one from BB Rexha. New Religion on the way for you, but right now I take you back a couple of years with Lil Nas X, and That's What I Want on Power FM, the best music.

0: 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It's the best music across your afternoon. Will and Woody drive you home with the very best of Will and Woody all this weekend. I'll tell you what, they've had some pearler moments in phone alone.
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1: 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Cass. 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
0: It's the very best of Will and Woody after 5 o'clock this afternoon. If you've missed a thing, make sure you head on over to the iHeart app and download it free. 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
17: Hello, I'm Michaela Carr. The Chinese ambassador has taken a swipe at Australia's spy agency over allegations of foreign interference. He's written an opinion piece in nine newspapers saying ASIO boss Mike Burgess cast aspersions on China during a speech last week. The ambassador also criticised Australia for claiming that Chinese intelligence officers are using sites like LinkedIn to lure recruits. House values have seen their biggest decline in more than 3 years. Figures by Cotality reveal the national housing market weakened last month, falling 0.4%. Housing Minister Claire O'Neill says the cooling is due to a cyclical market and not the government's tax changes.
3: The main driver of what happens in the housing market is actually interest rates. We've got home ownership rates for young people around this country crashing through the floor, and our government is stepping up and making real change to give first-time buyers the shot they deserve.
17: A young boy has been found alive almost a week after the earthquakes in Venezuela. The three-year-old rescued from the rubble in what's been called a beacon of hope for the nation. Australians can now check if a text message is from a legitimate sender under new rules to stop impersonation scams. Telcos can be fined up to $250,000 if they fail to mark the text messages unverified. And Australians eating out will now know where their seafood has come from. New labelling laws will stop hospitality venues substituting meals with imported seafood or serving up a different species.
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17: French superstar Kylian Mbappe has fired France into the round of 16 with a 3-0 victory over Sweden at the World Cup. He opened the scoring just before the break before completing a brace in the second half.
4: Oh, sweet, sweet. Mbappe is so sweet. This football is from the heavens.
17: They're on SBS, and the Aussies have earned a few days off after breezing into the final of the Women's T20 World Cup. They'll play the winner of the semi between England and South Africa. That's the latest news and sport.
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0: Late shower predicted across the south coast this afternoon, tops of 19 degrees. Early shower or two for tomorrow, 21. And then Friday, partly cloudy, finding up for the weekend in 17.
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Hello, you got Sammy coming up for you. I'm going to talk about the changes coming for Netflix and how it could affect you. Before that, though, it's Doechii. What it is, and right now, throwing you back with Green Day, Time of Your Life, Good Riddance, on your best music station, Power FM.

0: Para FM, it's the best music across your afternoon. I'll tell you what, Netflix is an ever-changing landscape. A couple of months ago, they came out with more price hikes and things like that to keep viewers watching. But now, I think Netflix have gone a little bit too far in making multiple accounts inaccessible if they're not connected with an email address. Now, this is a little bit disappointing because I'm about to go on holidays and I've got my family Netflix set up with my account, and now I have to have a connecting email address. But because my Netflix account at home is connected to my personal email address, it's going to make it very hard. I now have to log in and out of my account all the time, and I'm not even quite sure what my password is. You can read about all the changes for Netflix coming up at our trending stories page on Power FM while I continue the best music with Vance Joy. 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
1: How would you feel if a random stranger just started going through all your transactions, Aaron, and seeing how much you earn, what you spend your money on, that type of thing?
2: At this point, I feel like I've sold all my data, so... someone's already doing that, surely.
1: What's left? Well, our Prime Minister had this very thing happen to him. A couple of blokes are in hot water. I mean, the temptation would be there, wouldn't it?
2: To have a look. I don't know.
1: I don't know if I could resist. If I knew there was a famous person, I'd want to have a sneak peek and go, what are they spending
2: would
1: their
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1: money
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1: Yeah.
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1: I mean, wouldn't you want to know what he's spending his money on? 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You have a quick look. It's like, oh, yeah, he's bought himself another extra large Rabbitohs jersey, more DJ equipment. You know, what's Albo blowing his money on?
0: Oh, he's gone to Coles and brought himself some TV snacks. Oh, what is he blowing his money on? 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
17: Hello, I'm Michaela Carr. The Prime Minister has tried to flip attention from the cost of living to moves by the government to help Australians. The opposition has used question time to ask Anthony Albanese why so many expenses have gone up. The Prime Minister preferred to concentrate on sweeteners effective today.
18: Today, wages go up, taxes go down,
6: today. Paid parental leave expanded to 6 months today.
17: The Royal Commission into Anti-Semitism has heard Elon Musk is partly to blame for anti-Jewish hatred on his social media platform X. The Online Hate Prevention Institute says Musk's platform was generally difficult to work with when trying to remove offensive posts, and they haven't had contact with X in years. Super funds are on track for double-digit returns this financial year, despite global turmoil. For the average account, that's roughly a $15,000 boost, driven by a strong recovery in share markets. There's an alarming rise in the number of men under 50 being diagnosed with prostate cancer. It's estimated more than 450 men under the age of 50 will be struck down this year, and many of them with no symptoms. And the processing of early tax returns could be slower, with some workers at the ATO taking industrial action. The employees are unhappy with their latest payoff. Offer and will stop work from midnight for 3 days.
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17: Fremantle coach Justin Longmuir has backed his assistant Jamie Graham as he prepares to be interviewed for the head coach role at Carlton. The former West Coast player is among six candidates for the top job at the Blues. Lachlan Galvin has been called into the New South Wales squad for the deciding State of Origin match next week against Queensland. And at the World Cup, Sweden has been knocked out by France, while Ivory Coast was sent packing by Norway. That's the latest news and sport.
16: 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Is it fine in 22 at your place? 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
0: Late shower predicted across the South Coast this afternoon, tops of 19 degrees. Early shower or two for tomorrow, 21, and then Friday, partly cloudy, finding up for the weekend in 17. I
18: 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Let's go, baby.
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0: Tomorrow FM, it's the best music as I take you to the movies for Watch Wednesday. Now, this has been an anticipated release. Again, if you were part of my generation, you'd know that it started as a mobile game in Angry Birds. And now, there's been three movies and a brand new one is set to be released.
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0: 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This morning, Aaron and Brad caught up with Di. She's the organiser of the Coast Trek, and it's making its way to the South Coast.
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0: 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I tell you what, World Cup fever has really set in across Australia, and there's a song that really gets me in the mood. I cannot wait until the Socceroos take on Egypt at 4 a.m. on Saturday. I also hit play on Stella Lefty. It all happens after your national news on Power FM, the best music.
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15: Hello, I'm Makata Carr. The government has been chair-stumping in Question Time about its moves to help Australians with the cost of living. The opposition has been heckling, saying everything has gone up under Labor. But the Treasurer, Jim Chalmers, has told Parliament they're not sitting on their hands.
16: We are delivering tax cuts, we're delivering help with the cost of living at the same time as we're delivering real change in the tax system to help first home buyers.
15: And millions of Aussies will see their power bills drop today. Default plans in New South Wales, Victoria and southeast Queensland will fall by up to 8% for an average household on a flat rate plan. However, those in South Australia, Tasmania and the ACT will see a jump of more than 4%. Bird flu won't affect KFC if the virus gets into poultry. Collins Foods runs nearly 300 stores in Australia and its company directors says it has strong contingency plans in place to handle any disruption to supply. Possible tornadoes are on the forecast for parts of New South Wales, Victoria and South Australia today. The Bureau says winds of up to 125 k's an hour could batter some areas in those states as a cold front crosses the east coast. And Aussie researchers have invented a robot heart which can mimic disease. Teams at Uni New South Wales are using the device to test new cardiac devices before they're placed into humans.
1: Visit the team you can trust at Whale Coast Realty on the flat in Narooma. 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
15: James Hird has confirmed he's officially in the running to become the new coach of Essendon. He says he's met the Bombers president and would love to return to Windy Hill. Bulldogs halfback Lachlan Galvin and rooster Hugo Savala have been called into the New South Wales Origin squad ahead of Game 3 against Queensland on Wednesday week. And at the World Cup, Mexico has beaten Ecuador 2-0, while France and Norway have also advanced to the next stage. That's the latest news and sport.
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0: Late shower predicted across the south coast this afternoon, tops of 19 degrees. Early shower or two for tomorrow, 21, and then Friday, partly cloudy, finding up for the weekend in 17.
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It's the best music across your afternoon. Hello, you got Sammy hanging out with you. Coming up, I will check in to see what best bits Will and Woody have coming up for you in the show. But right now, it's Kato and John with Turn the Lights Off on your best music station, Power FM.

0: 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It's the best music across your afternoon. It's the very best of Will and Woody as they drive you home from 5 o'clock this afternoon. And remember the time that they brought a flail from the Gladiator movies?
1: Oh, it's an extra flail. It's the scene where he first fights as a gladiator.
2: Yeah.
1: And there's that guy at the front. He swings that exact thing.
3: Yeah, we got it from the
2: 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Now, that's actually really cool.
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1: Zach from Narooma, mate, you've got a whinge about the Socceroos match against Paraguay.
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17: Hello, I'm Michaela Carr. The federal government has used question time to highlight its moves to help Australians with the cost of living. The opposition fired several barbs at the Prime Minister about the extra expenses incurred by Aussies. But then he went on the attack, citing a number of Labor's initiatives, including a $268 tax cut, which kicks in from today. We've seen the biggest decline in house values in 3 years, and auction clearance rates in some areas are dropping to their lowest lowest levels since the pandemic. Auctioneer Rob Clarick believes the auction rates are actually even worse than what are being reported by some agents.
6: But what they're not telling the public is that how many auctions are being cancelled. So all of a sudden the results are based on 900 or 1,000 auctions that's reported. But there's probably 1,200 auctions or 1,500 auctions that are occurring, and the agents are simply not ringing up saying, oh, well, we didn't sell it.
17: Police in South Australia have condemned a teen e-bike rider who slammed into a car while doing a wheelie. Footage of the incident was captured by an off-duty traffic officer in Adelaide. Luckily, the 16-year-old escaped without serious injury. The US military has deployed 900 personnel to quake-hit Venezuela. They've been helping search and rescue efforts and getting the airport up and running to allow aid to start flowing. And Donald Trump has earned more than $1 billion in crypto last year. Details of his financial affairs have been released in the US, showing his huge windfall from an American startup.
16: Visit the team you can trust at Whale Coast Realty on the flat in Narooma. 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
17: James Hird will be interviewed by Essendon for its vacant coaching job. He's confirmed he's officially in the running and would love to return to the club. Bad news for the Seagulls with Manly 5'8 Luke Brooks set to miss the rest of the season. Scans have confirmed he did rupture his ACL during Saturday's win over the Storm. A World Cup co-host Mexico has sealed a 2-0 victory over Ecuador to secure its next spot at the World Cup. Other results, France eliminated Sweden 3-0. Norway progressed 2-1. Over Ivory Coast.
16: 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Is it Finan 22 at your place? 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
0: Late shower predicted across the South Coast this afternoon, tops of 19 degrees. Early shower or two for tomorrow, 21, and then Friday, partly cloudy, finding up for the weekend in 17.

0: Will and Woody on a Wednesday. Hope you're having a brilliant drive home. We are reliving our swap meet with swapping from a psychology textbook to a $10,000 diamond engagement ring. That's in about 15 minutes time. Right up next, though, what era of clothing do you regret?
1: Do you regret the double polo that you used to wear? 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
0: You could also call and just say right now, Woods. We'll take your calls up next. It's Will and Woody.

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1: What era of clothing do you regret?
2: Maria's called us. Maria, what era of clothing for yourself do you regret?
3: The bubblegum jeans.
2: What's a bubblegum jean? Is it the colour? Is it referring to the colour,
4: is
2: Maria?
4: That apple bottom jeans? Or is that different?
3: No, they're bubblegum jeans. They're stretching. They were ribbed and they were denim.
4: And they
3: used to skin tight to your body. And we used to wear them when we used to go out Friday nights. And we used to tease our hair with big scrunches in our hair as well.
4: Oh, I see. Bubblegum jeans.
2: I like the teased hair, by the way. I think that still plays for me. Do you ever tease the hair, Maria?
3: Always. I did.
2: Yeah, add the volume. I reckon
4: bubblegum jeans are hot. Just had a look at them then. I just had a look at them then. I mean, I didn't know what they were, but I reckon they're pretty iconic. They're retro.
3: Yeah, very bubblegum, very stretchy.
4: What's wrong with that? Is that not cool?
5: Look at the lines.
2: Oh, it's ribbed.
4: Yeah, they're ribbed jeans.
2: I don't understand ribs. Let's go to Michael here. Yeah. Michael.
4: Sorry, before we go to Michael, do you regret the dreadlock days?
2: No. For the location and the age, I mean, I'm living on the beach.
4: Just checking.
2: Good. Well,
4: yeah, simple yes or no.
2: Well, the answer is no. I don't regret it. It's a great era for me.
4: Great era for you.
2: Yes.
4: And now you're in the wave.
2: I'm doing the wave now.
4: You're doing the wave.
2: All beach related. Dreadlock into a wave. Let's go to Michael here. I've gone for the Simon Baker wave. Michael. Eras that you regret with fashion.
6: So it was the very late 90s, early 2000s, and it was the zip-off cargo pants.
4: No, they were tight.
2: Do you know, Michael?
4: Michael, because you get a bit hot and zip the bottom of those babies off. You got some shorts.
2: It's yuck.
6: Often only one of them breaks and you can't get the other one off.
4: That's often what happens.
2: You used to deliberately roll around with one log leg. I remember that. You did, mate.
4: Michael, so you were around late 90s. Did you ever have a set of the orange FUBU pants, the snap pants?
6: I had the ones with the press stars down the side.
2: Yes.
6: I was too cheap for those. I had Slazenger sets.
2: Slazengers.
6: Mum bought me those and not the expensive ones.
4: Love that, Michael. That was a great era.
2: I think the rip-off pants are coming back, by the way. I like a rip-off.
4: The press down on the side.
2: Yeah, and you just rip them off. I reckon they're great. Then you can, anyway. Let's go to Sue here. Sue, a fashion regret. Which era do you regret there, Sue?
7: I remember it being the early 1980s, and there were the knickerbockers.
2: Going to have to tell me what a knickerbocker is?
7: There were pants that used to come up to the ankles, and you tied them up at the ankles, and they were like corduroy.
4: Oh, yes, I remember these things.
7: They never came back in fashion ever.
4: Yeah, I remember these things.
2: Have you held on to the knickerbockers, Sue? Have you got a couple of knickerbockers in your wardrobe?
7: No, I got rid of them a long time ago.
4: Look like you're going hunting.
7: Come back, but that one didn't.
4: They're cool. I reckon they're sick.
2: I don't know.
4: Is it
2: similar to a fisherman pant?
4: No.
2: The knickerbocker?
4: No, it's
2: no?
4: not.
2: Yes, Joe?
8: Sexy Das has done some digging, and we've gone through the Will and Woody tagged Instagram, and we found a photo of you both, which is pretty interesting fashion-wise.
2: What are we wearing?
8: Can you explain to the people what you're seeing?
2: I look amazing.
4: This was a parody, I think. This was for a sketch. We were doing a video.
2: No, it's a sketch.
4: I owned
2: all those clothes though. I look great. I've got a retro Adidas tights with a beautiful denim shirt.
8: And snapback.
2: Snapback and some glasses.
4: I think you look great.
2: That couldn't be more fashionable now. Will, what's
8: red blazer?
4: It's really hard to know what's going on there. It's sad to say I think I probably owned all those clothes as well. Hey,
2: you actually used to be a big blazer guy. Did you used to roll the blazer sleeves up?
4: I used to love it.
2: Do you regret that?
4: Put a little handkerchief in the pocket. Rugby jumpers were a thing.
2: Oh, yeah. I never really got into
4: that. What were we doing with that?
2: Why are we all
4: wearing rugby jumpers? Yeah. All made by the same brand.
2: My girlfriends at the time always wanted my rugby jumper. Never got them back.
4: Tommy thinks they're back in.
2: Rugby jumpers are back in. They're not back in.
4: Yeah, I think they're back in. Remember when you used to finish school and you used to get your nickname on the back of your rugby jumper?
9: Get them all signed.
2: You got the Mac Daddy.
4: There's not a bigger ick in this world than somebody wearing their year 12 jumper.
2: Oh, yeah. Yeah, right off.
4: Lived in.
8: I was wearing mine last night.

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2: Will and Woody, I hope you're having a wonderful drive home. We're going to swap meet on the radio right now, guys. And that is a chance for us to trade your trash to something treasure. Particularly something that is treasure for you, Wood. Something very special for you. Paris called up and she said, guys, I've got something that means nothing to me. And I've got something very, very special that I would want dearly.
3: Swap meet.
4: Where we turn your trash into treasure.
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8: Two copies of Life of a Showgirl and one Tortured Poet CD. 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
2: These questions these CDs in response to Stephanie, who's texted through, said, are the albums signed by Taylor or a random? They are signed by Taylor.
9: Yeah, we have evidence.
2: The CDs are signed by Taylor. That is what you guys are trading for right now. 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
1: Good afternoon, everyone. Hope you're having a wonderful drive home. Right now, make us a trade for 3 signed Taylor Swift CDs with whatever, honestly, whatever you want. You can throw us, you can throw us something valuable, you can throw us a car, you can throw us your dog. I don't care what it is. Right now,
2: dog.
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0: Will and Woody's Swap Meet. 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
2: As we said before the song, we are trying to go from Paris's psychology textbook to a $10,000 engagement ring. 1 week in, I think we're in a great spot. We're talking signed CDs by the biggest artist in the world.
1: We are,
2: I
1: yes.
2: think we're humming. Would love to go forward again today. Let's go to Yvonne here. Yvonne, what do you want to give us for the signed Taylor Swift CDs?
3: Hey, Will and Woody. I've got this amazing snake, like it's a real python.
1: Cool.
3: And it's climbing up a real tree branch. Like, yeah, I've had it for years. I love it, but whatever. Yep.
2: Do you have a license to have that snake, Yvonne, or is this something you just found?
3: Well, it's taxidermied, so it's not, yeah, back in the day.
2: It's taxidermied.
3: It was like 20 years ago when you're allowed to buy taxidermied things on eBay, I think.
2: Okay, sorry, I thought we were talking live snake.
1: Oh, the good old days.
2: I was pretty pumped about live snake. Sorry, how big is it, Yvonne? How long is it?
3: It would be taller than me, so it's nearly 6 foot, I think.
2: That is pretty cool. Like, I would love that.
1: No, that's what I'm starting to worry about.
2: Like, I would love to put that in the corner of the studio. Lisa, what do you want to offer us for the signed CDs by Taylor Swift?
4: Oh, I've got some rare and precious coffee mugs here from my father, Infantry Museum from Singleton, New South Wales. Another one, Australian Light Horseman. And another one is pretty special too. I'm not even sure what that one is. Australian Special Forces or something. There we
1: beautiful,
4: go. They're pretty
1: Lisa.
4: Special. Beautiful coffee mug.
1: They sound.
2: So, was your dad in the force? Like, did he drink out of those
4: he
2: mugs?
4: Was. When he was. And he collected them. And we have a few.
1: Gorgeous.
4: And we can't put them all on the pool table.
2: That's fair.
1: Yeah,
2: that's
1: fair
2: adorable.
1: Enough, Lisa.
2: That's really beautiful.
1: And Lisa, great offer.
2: It was a lovely offer. And that's all we're going to say about it. But, I mean, for me, it's the snake.
1: You'd say that.
2: We knew, for me, it's the snake.
1: When Yvonne said, I've got a snake.
2: But if you...
1: You spent a month of our radio show last year trying to taxidermy a rat. I know how you feel about taxidermy. I know this is close to your heart.
2: But
1: are you clouding it?
2: No.
1: Are you clouding
2: I'm going to remove myself from it because I need to appreciate that I'm not going to be taking this home with me as much as it pains me. But I'm just saying that...
1: Is a taxidermy... Does anyone want a taxidermied snake?
2: Okay, low. I reckon not that many people want it. But if you're a person who does want it, like myself, very hard to find and get.
1: No, you can't get them anywhere.
2: So
1: do we know
2: what
1: Yvonne paid? I'm reading here. Yvonne, what did you pay for the snake, the taxidermied snake initially?
3: 20 years ago, it was about $800, closer to $1,000.
1: Gee whiz.
2: That's worth $5,000 now.
3: Well, it's a bit dusty, and hubby said it's not as big
2: Yvonne,
3: as I said, but...
2: Yvonne, what are you doing? It's great.
3: It's amazing.
2: We can get rid of the dust. We can get rid of the dust, Yvonne.
1: Yvonne will take the snake.
3: Yeah! Yes!
1: Great item.
2: CDs are yours, Yvonne.
1: And you're a Taylor Swift fan, Yvonne?
3: Yes. Well, my son's girlfriend is an amazing, yes. So, that's really amazing.
2: Right.

0: 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Like, hey,
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1: Hi, I'm Hannah Davies. Australia has reached the final at the Women's T20 World Cup, thrashing the West Indies by 8 wickets. The Aussies will face the winner of the England-South Africa semi-final. Skipper Sophie Molyneux says they'll embrace the build-up to next week's decider.
2: I think we're just going to make the most of the week and make sure we enjoy every part of it.
1: Aussie Maya Joint says she's still pinching herself after defeating Serena Williams in the opening round at Wimbledon. And Cronulla and Newcastle have wrapped up preparations ahead of tomorrow night's NRLW season opener at Shark Park.
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We've got more Will and Woody on the way. 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

0: Woody asking the important questions, like, how much wood can a woodchuck chuck if a woodchuck could chuck wood? The answer was a lot.
1: Good afternoon, everyone. It is Will and Woody. I hope you're having a wonderful, wonderful drive home. Woodrow, we've got junior producer Annalise in here. Annalise is, in her words, 25 and thriving.
2: And she is.
1: And she is.
2: She is.
1: But we were reading a story about Amy Schumer, who had a botched colonoscopy and brought up a bunch of other things about being a 40-year-old woman. AB said quite candidly, and I think vulnerably on the email, gee whiz, there's a lot of stuff that I'm worried about and I'm turning 40. If you're 40 and over, and AB is just going to shoot some questions at you that she that plague her. I mean, we're getting a little bit of a snapshot into the brain of a 25-year-old woman, which I think is cool. AB?
3: Yes.
1: How are you feeling about it?
3: I'm feeling, like, excited to know the answers to, like, endless list of questions I have. Like,
2: awesome.
3: Yeah, it's actually really insightful. And, like, I feel like coming from people who have actually experienced it, it's helpful.
1: Makes a big difference.
2: Thanks for going there.
1: Good on you guys. Kegels. Quick reminder.
3: Kegels.
2: Yes. Yes. Quick one. Quick.
3: And we've all kegled. Keep going.
2: One. How long can you kegel for?
3: You can pulse.
1: Anyway. All right, let's go to
2: Carmen. Carmen, you're going to answer a question from Annalise. Annalise, what's your question for Carmen?
3: Carmen, thank you so much for calling. Are you meant to feel a spark with the person you spend the rest of your life with?
1: Good question.
4: That's a hard one. I've been married a couple of times, 3 to be exact. And I've married for love and I've married for money. And I can say it's much easier crying in a Lamborghini than in a Ford.
3: Oh!
2: Oh, love the honesty.
1: Whoa.
2: The honesty.
3: Carmen. Okay. But what attracted you to the guy with the money versus, like, was it purely like you just met him and you knew he had money, so you're like, I'll just be with him? Or was it like, you grew apart and then he had money anyway? Or
4: so when you have a messy divorce, or after you've, like, met somebody and you think they're the love of your life, and then things turn sour and you just have to move on, and then you start thinking, okay, logistically I need to make sure I make up for the time I spend at home with the kids. And yeah, so it was an investment in my future, really. That's how I looked at it.
1: Wow.
4: Then love grew.
1: Love grew. There you go.
2: Thanks for the honesty.
1: That's awesome, Carmen. Yeah.
3: A friend of mine's
1: dad says that, actually. He was in arranged marriage and he said, because arranged marriage is big X-Men. It's like, well, arranged marriage, we'd never do that. Mm. And he said, love always grows, lust always fades.
3: Yeah, right. So that leads me perfectly into my next question.
2: Far away. We've got Amanda here. Far away. What's the question for Amanda?
3: Amanda, thanks for calling. My question for you is, like, what happens if your partner gets ugly or, like, ages poorly? Like, do you still love them?
4: I think that, like I do agree with what the comment was about love grows and, you know, lust finishes, because I think, like, my husband and I, we've been married nearly 26 years and, you know, things change, obviously our bodies change and our appearance and everything, but it's not the appearance that I'm in love with, it's the person he is. And so I think if you think of it that way, because you're not marrying someone because of their looks, you're marrying someone because of who they are and how they compliment you and uplift you as such. So if they turned ugly, well then they turn ugly. It's the person that matters. It's not like their appearance.
3: Oh, that's well really said, nice. Amanda. What's, is the personality not ugly, though? So that's kind of the win.
2: Yeah. A good personality can almost make them more attractive. I'm interested to ask you, what, as far as priorities,
1: thanks,
2: finding
1: Amanda.
2: A guy,
1: great call
2: though,
1: again.
2: Now, how important is looks and spark for you right now?
3: Like, really high.
1: Of course.
3: Like, it's actually really concerning. That's why I feel like I've been single for a long time, because I'm so picky.
1: You should. I think you are entitled to that, though.
3: Yeah.
2: Being picky's okay.
1: Do you know what that's called?
3: No.
1: The moment when you first meet someone and you fall in love with them and it's the best thing ever.
5: Limerence?
1: Yeah, it's called limerence. Yeah, Joe's right. Yes, it's actually the feeling that you get of, like, oh my God, the stars have aligned. I'm meant to be with this person. This is the nicest thing ever, is called limerence. And it lasts for, like, different amounts of time for different people. It can last for a night. It can last for 2 weeks. It can last for 3 months, for 6 months. But it always ends. And that's when you actually have to wake up and go, oh, okay, I'm no longer, like, dizzy for you.
3: Wow.
1: But I think you're a good enough person for me to actually change who I am to make this work. And you actually got to do that.
3: I feel like I've had limerence.
1: Yeah,
3: with,
1: of,
3: like,
1: course.
3: Hot guys on Instagram.
1: Yes. And
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11: Hello, I'm Michaela Carr. The Prime Minister has tried to flip attention from the cost of living to moves by the government to help Australians. The opposition has used question time to ask Anthony Albanese why so many things are more expensive. The Prime Minister preferred to concentrate on sweeteners, which were effective as of today.
12: Today, wages go up, taxes go down. Today. Paid parental leave expanded to 6 months today.
11: The Chinese ambassador has taken a swipe at Australia's spy agency over allegations of foreign interference. He's written an opinion piece in 9 newspapers saying ASIO boss Mike Burgess cast aspersions on China during a speech last week. The ambassador also criticised Australia for claiming that Chinese intelligence officers are using sites like LinkedIn to lure recruits. House values have seen their biggest monthly decline in more than 3 years. Figures by Cotality reveal the national housing market weakened last month, falling 0.4%. The competition watchdog has blocked a new Coles supermarket in a major outback ruling, the ACCC exercising new powers to stop the retailer opening a second store in WA's Kalgoorlie, warning it would push smaller competitors out of the market. The move follows a six-month review, and Australians can now check if a text message is from a legitimate sender under new new rules to stop impersonation scams. Telcos can be fined up to $250,000 if they fail to mark the text messages unverified.
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11: Fremantle coach Justin Longmuir has bagged his assistant Jamie Graham as he prepares to be interviewed for the job at Carlton. Graham is one of six in the running at the Blues. Bulldogs halfback Lachlan Galvin and Rooster Hugo Savala have been called into the New South Wales Origin squad ahead of Game 3 against Queensland on Wednesday week. And at the World Cup, Sweden has been knocked out by France 3-0, while Ivory Coast was sent packing by Norway, losing 2-1.

0: Kyle and Woody. I hope you're having a wonderful Wednesday's drive home. Woods, we're going to be... something's been delivered to you, which is very exciting.
1: Yes, I don't want to spend too much time on it, but I couldn't be more excited. There is a legit prop from the movie Gladiator that is here in the studio with us right now in a box. We will be opening it in 10 minutes' time. And it will blow you away, Australia. This is a piece of history that you and I will have in our hands, and it only cost us on our business card $8,500 Australian dollars. Maybe a little bit more. I will tell you about that later as well. Bit of postage stuff. Taxes as well. Anyway, we'll talk about it more. Talk about it more later. Up next, let's talk about male conversations that you want to terminate, which potentially is the chat about me and Gladiator. We'll talk about it more up next on Will and Woody.

0: Will and Woody.
1: Will and Woody!
0: Who needs real friends when you have these two? Plus, you never have to buy them.
1: Hey, it's Will and Woody getting you home. Woods.
2: What are the conversations that men need to just stop having?
3: I've got a feeling kind of like unsuspecting, yeah. But I feel like definitely the case.
2: Yeah.
3: Because guys cook so rarely. Oh, and I'm stereotyping here.
2: Yeah. Uh-huh,
3: but like when they do cook.
2: I'm guilty of this.
3: Oh my God. Do they not shut up about it?
2: When I made a sourdough, I talked about it for a long time.
3: You brought it in.
2: I did.
3: My dad brought it in
2: because I was angry that my wife didn't get around me enough.
3: Yes. You just wanted praise for it.
2: I needed it.
3: My dad still talks about this marinated octopus that he made in like 2019.
2: Yeah.
3: On like a random August night. Not even like Christmas Eve or anything. He just made octopus and like it was fine.
2: You came into work talking about the octopus.
3: Yeah, and
2: you were brainwashed.
3: He just can't stop talking about the octopus.
2: Yeah. What about
3: men cooking I find hilarious.
2: What about
3: particularly given that like I cook two things. Right? No, that's it.
2: But you don't do it right now. You're talking about what you've
3: done. I'm not going to fall into that trap. It's hard though, isn't it?
2: Tell me, like a bear with
3: a honey pot. I really want to go for it, but no, I'm not going to do it. Yeah. But the funny thing is, whenever I find myself talking about it, I realize that Sem cooks like six nights a week.
2: Yeah, sure. Yeah.
3: She never talks about it.
2: Yeah.
3: She just does it, and it's awesome.
2: Yeah, women are great.
3: Why do we do that?
2: Because we need love. We need to be hugged. A lot of men just need to be hugged.
3: Because I do this. And I hate that I do it.
2: I know, because I think we just like to be appreciated. Let's go to Josie. Let's go to Josie here. Josie, what conversations would you like to terminate?
4: When they talk about their ex-girlfriend.
2: Yeah.
4: I don't like that.
2: Do you know what's interesting though, Josie? And I'm not sure whether this is something I was allowed to share on air, but my wife has recently told me that now I don't know if your wife likes this as well, Will, or if this is completely outrageous.
3: Mm-hmm.
2: Mim has said to me that she really likes it when I talk about previous relationships.
3: Why?
2: She's like, she gets this like thrill out of it.
3: Oh, that's nice. She probably feels very safe in your relationship. Then.
2: And then she has said that then she feels really like, now I'm with you.
3: Yeah,
2: and it's
3: yeah.
2: like a real, it's got wow. Lauren no,
3: that,
2: here.
3: Wow. What happened there? Hey, I got another one for you.
2: Yeah.
3: This is particularly for the kind of like verging on middle-aged men. And I know I'm guilty of doing this, but I find it really funny. You know how like over the years, like a band might have changed their name or a venue might have changed its name and it used to be something else?
2: Yes, I hate that.
3: You can't help yourself. You're in it. Like, I don't realize until I'm 10 minutes in it. I'm like, shut up, Will.
2: Yeah.
3: No one cares that it used to be that. No one cares that it used to cost that much.
2: Yeah.
3: No one cares that they used to call it that. Yeah. And no one cares that it used to be like that. Nobody.
2: I've started doing the thing that my dad used to do. Like, my dad will keep me updated daily on the groceries that are currently on sale. I would get a message from Dad 3 to 4 times a week that coconut water Woolworths $2.30. I don't even drink coconut water. Lauren, what conversation do men need to stop having?
4: They need to stop talking about different types of drill bits.
2: It's good chat though, because like,
3: is that a euphemism?
2: It's informal. No,
3: sorry, just checking. No. Just checking.
2: Lauren liked it. Talk about that more. Let's go to Kate.
3: See, we can be funny though.
2: Yeah.
3: We can redeem ourselves.
2: We can laugh.
3: Little cute joke there.
2: Do you know what men need to stop doing though as well, Wilbur?
3: What?
2: Talk about how much they're deadlifting in the gym since when they first started.
3: Shocking. Shocking, isn't it?
2: It's shocking. Awful. It's so bad. Shocking.
3: Or just physical achievements in general, or physical things they might do, like a ride around the bay for 211 kilometres.
2: 220.
3: Kate's cool.
2: 220, get it right. Kate's cool. What conversations
3: don't do this. We will self-destract.
2: Yeah, I know.
3: So I've stayed away from you.
2: We need to stick together.
3: We're attacked on all sides.
2: Okay, I get it.
3: We're doing well.
2: Kate, be careful. We're sensitive. What conversations do men need to stop having?
4: Really, please stop with the grand final winning try in 1985.
2: But it was just.
3: Oh, wow.
2: But like, if we don't have that, what do we have?
3: Wow. Isn't that wild? That every single. Like, Zem's dad is a 60, nearly 70 year old Dutch guy, right?
2: Yeah.
3: The first time that I met him, he started talking to me about a goal that the Dutch scored in the 1988 World Cup semi finals and started doing the bit from the commentary.
2: No way.
3: He was like, Dennis Bergkamp. And I was like, I don't care. Will and Woody.

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1: Good afternoon, everyone. Hope you're having a wonderful drive home. Woodrow.
2: Will, we own a piece of Hollywood. It's been a huge journey, obviously. A lot's happened. So rather than me explain the entire thing, I've got a beautiful recap here. If you have missed anything, because I just thought there was a great opportunity for the two of us to buy a piece of Hollywood with our shared company card.
3: I am making a bid on the actual rhino suit from the movie Ace Ventura, When Nature Calls, starring Jim Carrey.
4: But why?
3: Think of the fun, the promotional opportunities, the kids' parties we can host.
1: Hey, I'll say my figure, you say your figure.
3: 3, 2, 1, 40,000
1: US. 15?
3: Yeah. Okay, so 30.
1: 15.
3: 25. 25, and I think we're good. Let's call my wife. Do you know the movie Ace Ventura, When Nature Calls, one of your faves?
5: I know what's happening, and we're not spending any money on that, if that's what you're wondering.
3: No. Here's the question that I want to ask you. A bit of a question mark over the storage.
5: We're not having it stored at our house either.
3: No,
5: so.
3: Hang on. You didn't even finish.
5: No from me.
3: The senior marketing manager of Prop Store, which is the place that is selling the fake rhino.
6: The actual rhino is rhino size, ballpark, somewhere between $15,000 and $20,000 to send it by sea, air freight. But for about $75,000, this could be flown.
3: I found three more. So I was on this site all night last night. Haven't slept, mate.
4: Okay.
3: Bunny Lebowski's severed toe. Obviously, you love the movie Gladiator.
4: Yeah.
3: A sword that Russell Crowe used in the arena. From the movie Austin Powers, The Spy Who Shagged Me.
4: Oh, yes.
3: Fat Bastard's bagpipes.
7: Get in my belly!
8: Definitely the Gladiator sword. I'm all in there.
9: You should buy the Gladiator sword.
3: The sword has one bid at the moment, $3,250. I'm logged into an online live auction. They're all in LA. Obviously. Mm-hmm. Every time you hear like a bing, it means a new bid has been placed.
4: Yes.
3: Whoa. Here is how the auction went this morning for Russell Crowe's sword from the movie Gladiator.
4: Holy moly, we're here. We're here.
10: And now we get to my last film for this set.
4: Okay.
10: We want to lock 7:30.
4: It's at 4,000 very quickly. I'm not in the lead anymore.
10: 4,250.
4: Okay, so I've just made a bid for 4,500. Oh, I've been at bid. Okay, so at the moment we're at 6,300. We're in the lead. We've lost the lead. It's at 6,000 now.
10: Fair and final last chance.
4: Guys, I don't think I can get it.
10: Sold for 5,000.
4: We didn't get it. Guys, we didn't get it.
3: But then, two lots later, Will, a flail became available from the movie Gladiator, which an unnamed character swings over his head. Doesn't hit Russell, but almost hits Russell Crowe in the movie. Pivotal moment in the film. And I put a bid on that, and it was the only bid, and we own it.
4: Yeah.
3: And initially, I thought we've actually got this for a bargain, $800, which is it's over $1,000 Australian.
4: Mm-hmm.
3: There was also a buyer's premium. So look, rounds out to about 2,000 Australian.
4: Yes.
3: Okay, that was where we left things. How are you currently feeling about the investment that Will and Woody Proprietary Limited have made?
4: Don't see it in his investment. Checked with the accountant. She said it's not a tax deduction and I'm going to be annexing it so that it's a personal deduction. It's a personal expense for you.
3: No, I've also been talking to the accountant and she said the opposite to me. So it has to go to the courts. But
4: let's not do that.
3: Here's the thing.
4: Yeah.
3: Here's the thing. Mm. I received a couple of emails over the last few weeks and it was really starting to look like we'd been scammed.
4: What?
3: Just some pretty sus language was being used, and I was like, is any of this legit?
4: Whoa. Because you put the credit card details in.
3: Yeah. And my passport and my driver's license.
4: Oh, your passport. I forgot about that,
3: And my Medicare. Don't know why I put Medicare. And my address. And my last bill. My last water bill. I gave him everything, Will.
4: Whoa.
3: I gave him everything.
4: Wow. Okay, we'll talk about that up next. Identity theft is a thing.
3: Yeah, very popular in the US. I'm finding out.
4: Wow, okay. There's a full auction. Like, there were things.
3: It looked legit.
4: Okay. It's Will and Woody.
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0: Now with 10% less hair than last year. Sorry, Will, we've been keeping track.
1: Hey, Quillen, what are you getting you home? Woods.
2: I have spent a good part of the last month and a half trying to own a prop from the movie Gladiator.
3: Yeah.
2: Okay, if you've just joined us, I did manage to, with our company credit card, purchase a tax deduction. I'm just going to say that again for the tax office. Tax deduction with the purchase of a flail, which is effectively it's a wooden handle. But it's not a whip, Will. In the movie, it looks like a whip, but it's got a silver spiky ball on the end, and it hits someone in front of Russell Crowe. So he's not necessarily involved at all with the flail.
3: Yeah, yeah.
2: But he's in the space. Very special, a great investment. Now, what you don't know is that when we purchased it 2 weeks ago, I was looking at about 2,000 Oz.
3: Yeah.
2: And I was like, I think that's everything. Because there are a few additional charges, like premium buyers.
3: Yeah.
2: I didn't know about that.
3: Can you just get to the point here? You've been buttering me up for at least 6 minutes.
2: Okay. So I received a WhatsApp message.
3: What?
2: Yeah.
3: Oh, yeah.
2: And an email. They were getting me on all fronts, right?
3: Yeah.
2: And they were after more money for the delivery of it. Postage. Which I was like, okay, cool. They said postage was $350 US.
3: Right.
2: Which I was like, all right, we can do that.
3: Yeah.
2: I think the company can do that.
3: Yeah.
2: Right? Now everything's looking normal at this point.
3: Yeah.
2: Okay. Then I started receiving emails from someone who wasn't necessarily part of the prop store, and they were saying, hey, we think you should go with a different delivery service because this one's been a bit unreliable.
3: Right.
2: And I was like, that's strange.
3: Mm.
2: Anyway, I just said, yeah, mate, let's go for it. Oh. Anyway. And I passed on my address and all my details to I think his name was Scott. And I assume Scott was working for whatever.
3: Right.
2: Then I start receiving all these messages from border security. Okay, right. So there was the postage.
3: That's good that the border security reached out because that means it's here.
2: That's what they were saying, right? That's what they were saying.
3: Right.
2: And then,
3: so Scott was good.
2: Scott appears to be good, right? Border security, though, more money.
3: Was Scott the guy we spoke to on the show?
2: Don't know. Not good with names.
3: Well, that might be worth looking
2: at. I'm not good with
3: names. Who did we speak to? Daniel. We spoke to Daniel on the show. So it wasn't Daniel.
2: Well, it might have been.
3: Scott.
2: Maybe it was Daniel.
3: I've already answered that question, haven't I?
2: I'm not good with names.
3: Hang on. So it might have been Daniel.
2: Maybe. Okay. I can't remember. Anyway, border security get in touch, and then there's another like $400 US tariff.
3: Australia is a rip-off at the moment, I'm telling you.
2: All these taxes.
3: Is.
2: No, I get it, mate.
3: I read an article about it. We've got the most expensive passports in the world.
2: Do we really?
3: Yeah. Did you know that?
2: I didn't know that.
3: I just go and buy my child's passport. It's $400 to leave the country. Imagine what it's like to get back in.
2: It's outrageous.
3: Anyway.
2: It's outrageous.
3: Yeah, yeah.
2: Anyway, so all in all, we've probably paid it's low twos. Low 2,000s for the flail.
3: Sounding more like mid to high.
2: Okay.
3: I've added a few things up there.
2: It's in the
3: twos. If it's already $400 at the border force, it was $2,000 originally, and it's $350 US.
2: Yeah.
3: It's probably close to three.
2: Yeah, strong math. Let's say...
3: not even strong math, just obvious.
2: Let's say
3: Stop trying to mollycoddle me. Just hit me with the fact. You know I get annoyed if I don't have a vision on facts.
2: Okay. We'll say under three. Just a smidge under three, which I still
3: Can we just call it three?
2: Is a great investment and will.
3: Yeah.
2: 5 days ago.
3: Yes.
2: A box appeared at my front door.
3: Wow.
2: Bring in the box.
3: Oh, whoa.
2: I haven't opened it. I haven't opened it.
3: Oh, wow.
2: So I don't know if this is legit yet, but I've got a box.
3: Why don't you start with this?
2: I've got a box.
3: We've been talking about taxes for 10 minutes.
2: I wanted to surprise you.
3: Okay.
2: Okay.
3: We'll open it tomorrow.
2: Ready?
3: I think we'll open it tomorrow.
2: What?
3: Yeah, no. I think
2: Are you joking?
3: No, you've taken too long.
2: Let's go tomorrow.
3: No, we're going to go to the traffic. We'll open it tomorrow.
2: Open it tomorrow.
3: Box opening tomorrow live on Will and Woody.
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0: Andy's friends if they listen to the show. 9 out of 10 of them recommend tuning in. Incidentally, we don't talk to Steve anymore.
1: Good afternoon, everyone. Hope you're having a wonderful drive home. Woods.
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3: Convince us you're in the car with somebody else. We decide, is it a voice or is someone else actually there? We've got Jesse here. Only time for one player today, so I hope you're good, Jesse. Who are you in the car with?
4: I'm with a mate here. I'm with James, but I have to kind of be a bit quiet because he's sound asleep right next to me.
3: He's asleep?
4: Yeah.
3: You're going to have to wake him up for the bit, though, because we're gonna have to hear him. Can you put the phone next to his face so we can hear some sort of evidence of sleep?
4: Absolutely. Yeah.
3: Okay, great. Thanks, Jesse.
4: I'm just punching him in the leg at the moment. He's here, but he just won't wake up. Yeah, I'm here.
3: Is that you, James?
4: What do you want?
3: What were you dreaming about?
4: What's going on?
3: You're on the radio for starters, James.
4: Oh, he's not very happy. He's not very happy.
3: Oh, it's you again, Jesse. Sure. Oh, that's you, Jesse. Yeah, jeez, you sound similar to your mate.
4: No, not at all. He's just not very happy with it.
3: Can I hear from your unhappy mate one more time? Can I hear from James?
4: Yeah. Let me give him. Just wake up a minute. What do you want?
3: It's just the same voice.
5: Same bit.
3: We've never heard
1: I like the creativity. I like
3: mate.
1: The creativity. Like Jesse, we think you're in the car by yourself, though, mate.
4: Nah, you got me.
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1: I reckon Peter couldn't grow a beard of his own.
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1: Oh, all these others can shave their faces. 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
2: Wow.
1: Like a beard license or something.
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1: I don't know.
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1: that mean beard?
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1: Guy on horseback. 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I haven't trimmed them. 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

0: Will and Woody, hope you're having a great drive home. You're either up early or up late. Either way, welcome aboard. Great to have you here.
1: Bloody oath.
0: Tune in at a good time because these are, probably the best bits of the show, I would say.
1: 100%. 100%. They're going to keep you up. You're obviously trying to stay awake if you're with us right now.
0: Might be trying to fall asleep.
1: Oh, true. I think either way.
0: You might have us on quietly in the bedroom.
1: Totally. And what a beautiful...
0: It might be a sedative for you. And that's... Yes. That, you know, I'm glad we can be useful. That's...
1: And if you can try and
0: painful.
1: Try and translate us into your dream. Do you think that when you go to sleep and you go to have a dream...
0: I reckon we get into the bits.
1: Okay. Yep. This arguably a best bit right now. This is arguably a best bit right now.
0: Not sure. Enjoy. It's Will and Woody.

0: sleep? It's Will and Woody keeping you up.
1: Woodrow, 131065. I'd love for you guys to call or text 0429131065. What do you publicly police? Because I reckon there's some things that you got to be a little bit careful about.
2: Yeah. I mean, what do you mean publicly police? Like citizen's arrest?
1: Well, I suppose that would be the, like, the extreme end of it.
2: Yeah.
1: But the most common would be like telling someone off.
2: Oh, right.
1: So
2: if you see someone
1: littering.
2: Oh, sure. Yeah.
1: Spitting.
2: Yeah.
1: But those things are actually illegal. Like
2: spitting? Is spitting illegal? Not that I spit.
1: In Singapore, I think it's illegal.
2: Chewing gum is illegal in Singapore.
1: I don't know whether spitting is illegal. So that'd be a great example where you go like, oh, mate, you look at someone and you like, don't spit.
2: Passing wind.
1: You know, people that cough without putting their hand over the mouth.
2: Oh, especially during COVID.
1: Not during COVID.
2: Even, now, come on, fair game now.
1: That's what I'm saying, but if you do that on the train, you're going to get a look from some people.
2: Definitely.
1: Passing wind.
2: Yes, said that. Said that twice now.
1: You're going to get a look from some people.
2: Playing music on a train with no headphones in. It's outrageous. Even doing it.
1: So would you police that? Would you go like, sorry, mate?
2: Well, no, I'm not confrontational. I'd leave the carriage. I'd go to a different carriage. You know when people have phone calls on trains?
1: Tommy's written bear beating in the chat. What's bear beating?
3: That's playing music out of the phone speaker.
1: Oh, is that what we're talking about?
3: Yeah, we talked about that one.
1: Did we really?
3: Do you remember that?
2: Oh, Air India. They're making it illegal on their planes.
1: To bear beat?
2: To bear beat. They're anti-bear beating.
1: Have you ever bear beaten it on a plane?
2: Nah, I'm way too conscious of annoying people around me. I would never do that.
1: Okay.
2: It's sad. It's sad that I can't bear beat.
1: Gotta stop saying that word.
2: It's a weird sentence.
1: We didn't bring up bear beating. I didn't bring up bear beating. Mm-hmm. We all know it sounds like something else. Mm-hmm. That's not my problem. That's just the word.
2: We didn't invent
1: the
2: word.
1: That's just the word at the end of the day.
2: Yeah.
1: And whatever you've insinuated in your sick little minds, that's up to you.
2: Yeah.
1: Now, the reason I'm bringing this up on 131065, what do you publicly police?
2: Yeah.
1: What can you publicly police is probably the question.
2: Yeah.
1: I was taking my dog Stevie for a walk this morning.
2: Mm-hmm.
1: And there's a guy who's moved in across the road.
2: Uh-huh.
1: Haven't met him yet.
2: See the guy with the boat? I hate that boat that sits in your street. Sorry. He is. It's not. We're not near the beach, but like, just
1: I like that guy.
2: Take your.
1: I like his house. I like his, and I think his kids listen.
2: Okay, we love the boat. We love the boat. We'd love to take it out. I suppose you're near a river. Sorry about that.
1: So, there's a guy that's moved in across the street.
2: Sorry about that.
1: And I was taking Stevie for a walk.
2: Yeah.
1: Stevie does a wee on the nature strip opposite him. So on the other side of the road. So like practically my nature strip.
2: Yeah.
1: Right?
2: Yeah. And a wee's fine.
1: Okay. But he's too far away.
2: Mm-hmm.
1: So anyway, he's got one of the boxes that he's moving into his house with in his arms.
2: Uh-huh.
1: He yells out, "You're going to pick that up?"
2: The wee?
1: Well, that's what I said. I said, my blood boiled because I was like, I've lived on this street for 8 years.
2: Yeah. So I know your place, mate.
1: Know your place.
2: I'm king of the street.
1: Know thy place.
2: I think
1: Jesus once said.
2: Yeah.
1: So I was like, mate, back off. It's a wee.
2: Yeah.
1: And he goes, "Are you sure?" And I was like, I said to him, I said, "I'm 2 meters from it."
2: Yeah.
1: And then I said, "Would you like to come and check?"
2: Oh, yeah, love that. Put your box down, come and have a look.
1: Right?
2: Yeah, love that.
1: And then he just, gave me this. I think he actually got a bit scared. I think Sam said I was actually quite aggressive. But I felt threatened. And I had this moment of like, I hate that like people are policing me for whether or not I'm picking up my dog's poo.
2: Well, I think if it was a poo, I think that is policeable, can I just say? If you walked outside my house and your dog took a poo on my nature strip, you would be picking that up.
1: Of course, but that's what I'm saying. I would pick it up.
2: Yeah, yeah.
1: So the fact that he's questioning whether I am picking it up or not, I was like, back off.
2: Yeah.
1: Like that was that. The level of scrutiny was way way too high.
2: Yep,
1: and he was presumptuous to think that and I've also picked up Stevie's poo for 7 years.
2: Yeah,
1: I've picked up a metric ton
2: of
1: dog poo
2: in
1: my hands.
2: Little fun fact, when you pick it up, you like to squish it in your hands because it feels warm on a cold
1: morning. There you go. So I don't even mind it. I actually quite like it. It's your dog.
2: You look forward to it.
1: It's your dog.
2: You,
1: at the end of the day.
2: You told me you get angry if she doesn't poo when it walks and you don't get to squish it.
1: I don't get a little bit of a hand warmer. So it's not my problem. And that's something that I would definitely do.
2: Yeah.
1: So I got very annoyed that he was policing me for that.
2: Yeah.
1: So,
2: Fair enough.
1: 13165, what can you publicly police?
2: Can I just slight extension from this? Do you think you can police, if you pick up the dog poo, people have been putting their dog poos in my bin?
1: Oh, so like, this is a good thing to publicly police.
2: Do you think you can
1: police where people put their dog poo after they pick it up? That's not an extension, mate. That falls under the umbrella of what can you publicly police.
2: I think it's outrageous.
1: We'll take those calls up next, 13165. I think it's fair game. If your bin's on the street.
2: If it's Monday morning.
1: When your bin is on the street, that is fair game.
2: No, it's not.
1: Get it off the street then. Get out there earlier. That's on you.
2: I'm working.
1: No, you're not. You work at 4 o'clock in the afternoon. It's Will and Woody. Kiss.
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0: up early. 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
1: What can you publicly police? I said, what can you? Because I think this is the point for me. Like, I got told off because my neighbour or one of my neighbours, I'm not going to gratify them with the term neighbourhoods because they're not in that company as far as I'm concerned. Wow. There's someone who just moved in. They accused me of not picking up my dog's poo. Mm-hmm. My dog was just doing a wee.
2: Yep.
1: But they got presumptuous. They questioned my integrity. I got a bit angry. They felt threatened. So anyway, 131065, spitting, I reckon, is probably a big one that people love to publicly police.
2: Yeah, I mean, I think...
1: Double parking, where do you stand with that? You know, if someone's double parked out the front of a shop? Are you going like, why, what are you doing?
2: No, I'm not. You know,
1: I'll let him go.
2: I'm not confrontational.
1: Public parking's just a way to go, isn't it? Like, you know...
2: Double parking.
1: It's part of life. You know, mum used to go, I'm just going to double park for 30 seconds, can you run in, grab the fish and chips? Yeah. Like, that's just...
2: You've got a minute. You've got a minute.
1: Right. Hey,
2: that's totally fair
1: enough. But people hate that.
2: Of course they do. Holds them up. Let's go to Jody here. Jody, you're like Will. Your neighbour tried to police you.
3: Oh, my goodness. She sure did. She rang the doorbell and then she said, I think maybe you should put the sprinkler on your front lawn.
2: Oh God! I mean,
1: that's
2: Jody,
1: personal.
2: I'm a big grass guy. How was the front lawn looking? Be honest.
3: Well, the lawn is fine, but it's my front lawn. Yeah, if I want to let my lawn die, I can let my lawn die.
1: Yes.
3: But then she said, "I think the bushfires are coming."
1: What?
2: Oh, why don't bring in the bushfires? How outrageous!
1: Get on your Jody.
2: Get her to hose your front lawn.
1: I know that reminds me of that time. Remember when we used to get encouraged to tell our neighbours during water restrictions?
2: Oh yeah.
1: Do you remember that?
3: Yeah. I know.
1: That was a weird time to be alive.
2: And people used to have big fences saying like, "Oh, use tank water."
1: Yeah. And you got encouraged to snitch on your neighbour for using too much water.
2: Yeah, did it every week. It was awesome. Let's go to Drew here. And they never knew who was snitching. Drew.
1: Yeah, there was like a Dovers hotline, wasn't there?
2: Here we go. You're coming for me, Drew. You disagree with me. What about
4: correct, Woody. I disagree with you. Footpath is public knowledge.
2: Yep.
4: If I am walking my dog and it's done a poo and I see a wheelie bin, I will pick it up and I will chuck it in the bin.
2: Of course, I agree, Drew. You can tie it to your belt, Drew, and you can get to your own house and you can throw it in your own bin, Drew.
1: I agree, Drew.
4: No. Will, I agree with you.
1: Thanks,
4: Woody,
1: mate. Thanks, Drew. Appreciate it, Drew. Let's give Drew something.
2: Hang on, so Drew,
1: couple of tickets to go and see Supergirl the movie. That's for Drew. Good on you, Drew.
2: Okay.
1: I agree. When you walk, because midnight, Sunday night, Monday morning for us.
2: Same as me. Yeah.
1: I love taking the dog for a walk on Monday morning because I don't have to wait for a bin. It's free for all.
2: Yeah, bastard. So it can only be on the street. So you'd never even step a foot into someone's front yard to put it in their bin?
1: No.
2: It has to be on the street.
1: Yeah.
2: So what if, because I used to have bins that were on the front fence.
1: Yeah.
2: And this was assaulted with dog poo.
1: Yeah, I remember them. Yeah.
2: My bin was half bags of dog poo.
1: Yeah.
2: Would you do that?
1: Nah. No.
2: Love to know where Drew stands on that. Where's Drew gone? Coming for you, Drew.
1: it's hard that when you've got like a bag of poo, you want to get rid of it.
2: I get that.
1: You want to get rid of it.
2: That's your problem.
1: What's your problem that your bin's on the street? You've opened yourself up to attack.
2: I didn't have space.
1: Can I ask you a question?
2: Yeah.
1: You know when there's a skip bin on the street?
2: Yes.
1: There's a construction site going on.
2: Yes.
1: Do you ever put anything in there?
2: Is that illegal?
1: Well, no, but it's the same premise.
2: Bloody oath I do.
1: Well, it's the same
2: premise. If it's not illegal,
1: it's the same premise.
2: I say to Mim, there's a skip bin in the street. Get everything.
1: Dude, what are you going to put in hard rubbish? It's the same premise.
2: No, it's not poo. I don't get my poo and put it in there.
1: Well, I'm not saying I put my poo in there.
2: Oh, sounds like you do, man. Let's go to Alice here.
1: It's the same premise. You agree. If there's a bin on the street, it's fair game.
2: But it has to be. My bins only get picked up once every 2 weeks and they stink when there's poo in there. Alice. You're a self-confessed policer of people. What do you police them on, Alice?
5: 100%. Anything that's just not respectable. One of the things is when people have their phones on loud, like they're watching a video.
1: Bear baiting.
5: Public space.
1: Bear baiting, Alice, is what it's called. Yeah. It's a shocking thing.
5: Yeah, just anywhere.
2: I hate it, Alice.
5: Anything else, like I've been told off because I asked people to move a blanket at the footy game. They told me off.
1: People used to reserve blanket seats with their blankets.
2: Not on.
5: 100%.
2: Not on,
5: and it takes up so much room. Yes, I just do it all the time.
1: What about talking in a concert? What about talking in a concert, Alice?
5: No, because that's, you know, like you... You know, it's already fair game there because everything's all loud. Talking at church and talking at meetings is something totally different. Yeah. I always look back at people when it's a quiet room and they're talking. I'm like, if you want to talk, I've said it to people, just go outside.
6: Good on you, Alice. We're going to have to go to Susan, Karen. But I appreciate. No, thanks, mate. He's like, God, she sounds like a riot.
7: Oh, we do.
6: We've got a few texts that have come through that I should get to. Ruby said, no, it's good. It's good. There are rules that we should.
2: That's what we asked for as well. That's what we asked for.
6: It's worth being respectful.
2: She's the queen of this bitch.
6: No, absolutely love Alice. Give her the Supergirl tickets. Ruby said, I beep at people if I drive past them and they litter. That's definitely one to.
2: Yeah.
6: Also telling people to get off their phone when they're driving because it's just dangerous.
2: Yeah. Yeah, no, good call. Great call. Alice would definitely do it. Let's go to Susan here.
6: I publicly police people who walk their dogs on days when it's too hot. See, I would have an issue with that.
2: Hang on. Yeah, you can't make a comment on like whether a dog
6: is. I know, because I'm like, it's my dog.
2: There are
6: like,
2: desert dogs out there as well.
6: There are what?
2: Desert dogs.
6: Susan's called on 13 minutes. G'day, Susan. What do you publicly police?
8: Look, I don't mind if the dogs have done the poo on the lawn because it's free fertiliser. I mean, on a cement, all right, but on the lawn, when the rain comes, it goes in the lawn.
2: Just rub it in, Susan.
8: These people need to get a life, really. There's more important things in the world than the dog poo and getting excited about these things. And I'm sure that when they do something wrong, they hope that nobody dobs them in.
6: Preach. Yeah, I agree. Preach, now, Susan. So final question here. We have gone full AM. AM radio here. I'm loving it. I just keep
2: taking these calls.
6: So, the open line. Susan, what do you think if there's someone's put their bins out the night before and you just walk in your dog and your dog's done a poo? Can you put the poo in somebody's bin that's on the street?
8: Well, I've got dogs, but I don't do it. But I know. I mean, look, I don't mind if they put it in if it's night before collection. But if the bin's already been emptied, then it stinks for the whole week.
2: Thank you, Susan. Wow. A voice of reason.
9: RFM

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1: Alrighty.
4: You've been away for a couple of days, but you know the rules are the same. It hasn't changed
1: good,
4: at all.
1: Good to hear.
4: You guys.
1: I checked in, there was a woman who has wrapped her journal in her wedding dress.
4: Okay, it's changed a lot since then.
1: Okay,
4: it's changed a lot.
1: So let's explain the concept and then we can figure that out. So you.

0: You guys are offering us really like personal items to you. They're really sentimental to you. And then we are throwing that item into a fire. That's not like a metaphor. We are literally throwing that thing into a fire. We've got pyrotechnics team. It's all looking great, right? That's happening tomorrow, by the way. We are throwing something in a fire tomorrow. Now, we have to choose.
1: Tomorrow, my God.
0: We have to choose the most sentimental item, and then that person wins $10,000. Now, Wilbur, currently,
1: yeah,
0: we've got a recorder. Someone's just a little flute.
1: Like a flute. Like a wow. Now that's the most sentimental thing that we've had.
0: No, I'm just kidding, man. Just kidding. It's better. I knew you were looking at me. You were like, I leave the show for 48 hours.
1: That's what happens.
0: And you've ruined everything.
1: We all know that's what happens.
0: It can happen.
1: But
0: you'd be proud of me. So we've got in the lead is John.
1: Yes.
0: Who has given us an album of baby photos of him as a baby.
1: Yeah.
0: Right? There are no digital backups. Both of his parents have died.
1: Oh,
0: so
1: God.
0: If he throws these in a fire.
1: God, it's all very grim.
0: If he throws these in a fire.
1: Well, Game of Thrones. I mean, sorry, House of the Dragon can be a bit grim. It's a bit, that's the whole point. It's theatrical. It's sacrifice. All those things.
0: The reason it's so House of the Dragon, if he throws these in a fire, there's no evidence to say that he ever really existed. It's weird. It's like there's no evidence. There will be no evidence anywhere in the world of me any time before now if he throws this album in the fire.
1: Is he got a text phone number?
0: Well, no, he's got that, but like photographic evidence of it.
1: Is he like registered? He'd be like registered voter. He'd be,
0: like,
1: the, he'd be on the voting roll.
0: You could do all the data and all that, but no photographic evidence that he ever existed as a child.
1: Okay.
0: So that's in the lead.
1: Wow.
0: That's in the lead.
1: That sounds significant.
0: So currently that is going in a fire for $10,000. You're not happy with that?
1: No, I am. I am. It sounds
0: 2 days ago we had a some archery gear and a jersey.
1: Wow. Okay. All right. Let's get real.
0: I mean, if you want to question the calls, maybe we should do it after
1: what
0: the show.
1: What we choose today is the thing that will get burnt tomorrow. So this is it. We're playing for sheep stations right now, guys.
0: So if you're listening, John, $10,000 is yours right now. Let's see if Jess can take it. Jess, what do you want to chuck in the fire?
2: Hello. So I have my personal transplant diary for my time that I had in the ICU. It has personal letters from my mother while I was in my transplant and updated letters from my family and nurses throughout my recovery.
1: Wow. What sort of transplant did you get, Jess?
2: I had New Zealand and Australia's first heart and liver transplant performed on someone born with heart disease.
1: Wow. Yeah. Cool. All right. That's pretty cool, Jess. Thanks so much.
0: Jess, what? Jess, are you sure you want to throw them in a fire, Jess?
2: Yes. I'm ready to let go of that large portion of my life.
1: Cathartic. Can be quite cathartic, for people.
0: Like a fire ceremony.
1: Good on you, Jess.
0: Okay, let's go to Mary. Oh, let's go to a song. I think let's just let that one breathe. That was a big one.
1: That's a big one. I mean, Jess, you've got it in the can if you offer up your current heart and or liver, if you'd like to do that.
2: Do you know what? I actually called you guys and I offered my old...
0: Whoa.
1: Wow. We can't go to that. We can't take that.
0: That was swiped down quickly.
1: Wow, is that right?
0: I think I know what she was about to say, but I won't repeat it. I can't believe you can keep that. That's pretty cool.
1: Okay. All right. Well, look, there you go.
0: That is pretty cool.
1: Look on Annalise's face.
0: I didn't think that was a thing.
1: Season 3 of the HBO original series House of the Dragon premieres. Well, it started, guys. Get involved. It's only on HBO Max. Will and Woody.
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2: Okay, Woodrow, so very exciting times here. $10,000. All you have to do is sacrifice something you love. Let us set it on fire. That's happening tomorrow.
5: Mm-hmm.
2: Currently in the lead is a guy called John, I want to say.
5: John's in the lead. He offered his baby album.
2: Yes, and no, there will be no living proof of him.
5: He's a ghost. We burn it. He is a ghost.
2: Great.
5: I think Jess, may have just overtaken John. We won't make any final decisions yet, but she just offered us before the song there some really intimate letters that she was given when she was going through a serious procedure in hospital. I kind of don't want to burn that because that stuff's important to keep, but let's go to Mary here. Mary, what do you want to chuck in the fire tomorrow?
6: Well, my old photo album from my past life.
5: What do you mean past life, Mary? Talk to me.
6: Past life. That's the life I want to leave behind me.
5: Was it like a previous relationship?
6: Yeah, it's real memories of love, loss, and survival that forced me to rebuild everything from the ashes.
2: There you go. Another photo album. Good on you, Mary. We've got
5: a lot of photo albums. And a lot of photo albums. Hayley. I mean, they're sentimental.
2: Well, once you start... People start going on a trend and hearing photo albums. Like, oh, yeah, you can burn my photo album for $10,000. Make us feel it.
5: I think Mary was being a little bit too elusive there. She said, you know, there was a survival thing going on. There was a past love thing. I want to hear the facts. Let's go to Hayley here. Hayley will do it. Hayley, what do you want to chuck in the fire tomorrow? Sell it to us.
7: Well, my husband got caught. He cheated on me, so let's burn his wedding ring.
5: Here we go.
2: Wow.
7: Let's burn it. You'll be doing me a favour.
5: So he cheated on you. I'm sorry to hear that, by the way. How did you end up with his wedding ring?
7: Oh, he left it that night on my bench for me, on the bedside table.
2: On the night of the wedding?
5: No, the night he cheated.
7: The night he cheated, he got caught, he left, and he left the wedding ring on the bedside table.
5: Oh, God.
7: Let's burn it. He'll be doing me a favour.
2: Yeah, Hayley, I love that.
5: Okay.
2: I love that, Hayley.
5: Okay, thank you, Hayley. And way to sell it, Hayley. That was emotional.
2: Hot sell.
5: And it'll be cathartic for her. She gets 10K out of it. A ring goes in a fire. Okay, so for mine, Will, for mine, we've got Jess.
2: We've got Jess. We've got John. We've got Hayley.
5: Yeah.
2: We've got Mary.
5: And
2: we've got more photo albums than you can throw a stick at.
5: Yeah. Okay, so I think let's put the photo albums to one side.
2: Okay, go.
5: I think the ring and the intimate letters from parents, loved ones during a serious procedure. I mean, it doesn't get more sentimental than that.
2: It doesn't.
5: Actually something as well. Like photo albums, let's be honest, they collect dust in a garage somewhere. I think the letters that you've exchanged with your parents when you're going through a serious procedure, I feel like I would go back to that and read the letters.
2: Mm.
5: Do you know what I mean? Like if you were on your deathbed and you had a letter from me, I write a great letter.
2: All right, great.
5: Do you burn the birthday cards I send you?
2: Great. Annalise, which one do you think we should go for?
8: I mean, it's a really tough call.
2: Yeah.
8: Because...
5: Nice.
8: Well, the letters are intense. The ring I want to burn for Hayley because I'm angry for her.
5: Yeah.
8: Then the other photo album I'm also curious about because what photos were in there that she wants to burn?
2: Well, Mary hasn't given us much there.
8: I know.
2: Should we go back to Mary?
5: Do we need to hear more from Mary? Okay. Mary, we're going to give you a second chance to sell this. What do you mean past life and what does this photo album have in it, Mary?
6: This photo album's got photos of me and a young child.
5: Uh-huh.
6: And I've also got my first boyfriend in there, which he actually cheated on me. I was engaged to him for 5 years at the age of 16.
5: Got it. Okay.
6: And found out that my best friend slept with him and ended up being pregnant.
5: Bloody hell, Jesus Christ. Mary.
2: This got Dr. Phil very quickly, didn't it?
6: And then, so there was more photos added to that album through my ex, the other one. And I had to survive domestic violence for 8 years.
5: Oh, I'm really sorry to hear that, Mary. Really sorry to hear that. Okay. We've got a decision to make. For mine, Will, if I can get your attention for just a second, analyze. Will, you can step outside.
8: I think the diary. I think the diary.
5: You think
2: from the ICU?
5: From the ICU, yeah. Right?
2: All right.
5: I agree with you.
2: Let's do it.
5: Jess.
2: Let's do it.
5: Jess.
6: Yes.
5: You've just won yourself $10,000.
2: Congratulations.
6: Stop, have I?
5: Hang on. As long as you go through with the burning process tomorrow.
6: Yes. All right. I'm ready to let go.
5: Because it's obvious. It's not. We'll obviously let you pull out as well, Jess. Like, these are very intimate letters that you were given during a serious procedure where you could have died. If you don't want to throw them in the fire, no shame. We'll keep the 10K. That is no issues there. We'll figure out what to do with the... But, like, just sleep on it, Jess. Just sleep on it.
6: I know. Okay.
2: All right, good on you, Jess. Thanks so much. Hopefully we'll see you tomorrow. I also just wanted to mention the phone number 1-800-RESPECT. Obviously, there's some pretty wild stuff that was getting thrown around before by some people that had suffered something they certainly don't deserve. So 1-800-RESPECT is the phone number there for people that have triggered by that. But tomorrow, Woods, the HBO original series House of the Dragon, you and I... We'll be burning some letters. Flame I'm excited. Flamethrower with a flamethrower.
5: Yeah, flamethrower. Oh, absolutely.
2: I'm looking forward to it. I'll see you there, mate. What time are we doing?
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0: on the Woody. You're either up early or up late. Either way, we hope you're enjoying what will be the best of the worst bits. Oh, no, sorry. The worst of the best bits? No, just the best of the best bits.
1: It's just great radio. Just keep it right here. But I have a question for you. If you were up at this time, how are you managing your shower times? Like if you've had to wake up, you've probably had to wake up at 10 p.m., 11 p.m.
0: What for?
1: Do it. Well, you're probably working overnight. I'm just kind of trying to relate to the people that are listening to us right now.
0: I reckon we just get
1: you
0: gear,
1: shower?
0: Nah, this is good stuff. Enjoy. It's Will and Woody.
1: I'd shower later.
0: No one cares.

0: Really? It's Will and Woody keeping you up.
1: Bloody cool. We're brought to you by Snooze. And right now,
2: Will and Woody's phone alarm.
1: Okay, call us on 131065 and convince us you are in the car with someone else. We decide, is someone actually there or are you putting on a voice? First player is Jess today. G'day, Jess.
3: Hi, how are you?
1: I'm outstanding. Jess, who are you in the car with?
3: My daughter, Zara.
1: Zara. Okay, how old is Zara?
3: She's eight.
1: Eight, okay. Can we speak to Zara, please?
3: Yeah, no worries. Zara. No, Mummy. Mummy,
1: who's that?
3: It's the radio, Zara. You've got to say something. Oh, okay. Hi.
1: Oh, g'day, Zara.
3: How are you?
1: I'm really good. What'd you do at school today, Zara?
4: I reckon we just go to Anthony.
1: Yeah, no,
3: piano.
4: Go on, you, Zara. Go on, you, Jess.
1: Just a bit of piano.
4: Anthony's cool.
1: Sorry, Jess. I think you're alone in the car there. And I tell you what, if that is your real daughter, we apologies. But we're pretty confident. Let's go to Anthony here. Anthony, who are you in the car with?
5: My workmate, Daryl.
1: Daryl. All right. Chuck Daryl on.
5: Daryl, you have to say something, please. Please say something.
6: Yeah, mate. How's it going?
1: Hey, Daryl.
6: Daryl's here.
1: Yeah, great.
4: Yeah, good, Daryl.
1: Hey, Daryl.
4: You made that very clear.
1: Daryl, you sound like you're from...
5: something.
4: Oh, God.
1: Is that Anthony or Daryl?
5: Sorry, I've never got this far before. Sorry, he's not convinced that I have to get and say something. He thinks I have to try and convince him that you're not in the car with me.
1: What? Can we talk to Daryl again?
4: Yeah, Jack Daryl on Anthony. You're not making any sense.
5: Sorry.
1: That's all right.
5: Please say something. Please. Sorry. How's it going there? Name Daryl.
4: Wait. Name Daryl. Where are you from, Daryl?
5: I'm from Dublin, Ireland.
4: Oh, I thought I heard a bit of an accent there. Annalise, you're the Irish accent specialist. What are you?
7: Do I think he's alone?
4: Yeah.
7: Oh, yeah.
4: Yeah.
1: He's definitely alone. Yeah, you can hear.
4: Let's finish on John. We'll finish on John. Sorry, I mean, we can continue it. Do we need to confirm with Anthony?
1: No. Okay. No, we don't.
4: John's here. G'day, Johnny.
8: Gentlemen, you won't believe me. I almost didn't want to make the call, but I was driving and I picked up a hitchhiker. I thought he was a guy dressed in a Donald Duck outfit, but I swear to you, he's actually Donald Duck. He's sitting next to me.
1: You're kidding.
8: You want me to put him on?
1: I'm not kidding. John, what are the bloody chances? We would love to talk to the hitchhiker that is dressed as Donald Duck.
4: Oh, he says it is Donald Duck.
1: Yep.
8: It is Donald Duck. Say something, mate.
1: What are you doing here in Australia, Don?
4: Olivia Rodrigo's up next. With a Woody. 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

0: Can't sleep? It's Will and Woody keeping you up.
1: Olivia Rodrigo, have we got some O-Rod to play?
2: I'm going to say she's up there with the biggest guest we've ever had on this show. And let's be honest,
3: goddamn vampire.
2: God, she's good. The only reason we got the chat is because Smallsy's currently in London. He couldn't do the chat.
1: No.
2: So the boys, we were sitting there waiting for it. So we got Olivia Rodrigo. Now, before we play the interview,
1: yes,
2: I think it's worth mentioning, we haven't talked about this, but
1: yes,
2: we got connected with Olivia Rodrigo. I'm obviously very intimidated. I'm nervous. She's Olivia Rodrigo. She's a huge deal.
1: Yep.
2: You decided in that moment to run out of the room, leaving me one-on-one with Olivia Rodrigo.
1: Yeah.
2: The most horrific.
1: Well, we all know you're better at the patter.
2: No.
1: You're better at the small talk.
2: Well, maybe not with people like Olivia Rodrigo. My small talk was horrific.
1: I had a necessary prop to go and get.
2: Yeah, no, I get that. I get, but you should have got it beforehand.
1: I probably should have.
2: I've spoken to my lawyers about deleting all audio of my small talk with Olivia Rodrigo, so nobody will hear that.
1: No,
2: it's been deleted. It is gone. So we're going to pick up from the moment that you return to the room.
1: Yes.
2: With the album.
1: Yes, I believe you can see us on our YouTube channel, Will and Woody, a bit later on, or maybe right now, Sexy Dust, where are we at? Later on.
2: Later.
1: Go and check it out if you want to see this for yourselves. But yeah, here is the moment that I rescued Woody from Olivia Rodrigo.
4: What I went to go inside and get was this.
5: Oh!
4: Which, I've got a copy of your record, Guts.
5: Oh my God, amazing.
4: I know this
5: Thank
4: is the
5: you.
4: Old record. You need to send me a copy of the new one. I'll wait for a signed
5: I'll
4: version.
5: Send
4: That's
5: you
4: fine.
5: One. I'll send you guys.
4: That'd be wonderful, Thank please. but the reason I want to show you that is because we work, obviously, on commercial radio, but I'm a huge music buff. I've got like thousands of records. It's very rare for me to buy a pop record, a current pop record. The only two that I have are Billy's most recent one and then this one because...
5: Oh, wow.
4: Yeah, well, Matt, you wound back the clock. You're Alanis Morissette, like Freeborn. There's that awesome teenage feminine angst crushed with just like delicious songwriting, hooks, harmonies, like riffs, melodies, bridges. I mean, Vampire was the best anthem that I'd heard in like 10 years. You're a tour de force. And then, you know, someone told me the other day you're 23 or something and I nearly fell off my chair. Where are you finding the get up?
5: Yeah.
4: Where's that coming from?
5: I mean, thank you, first of all. It's like such a sweet, beautiful compliment.
4: Of course.
5: I don't know. I it's funny because I am a really obviously happy, positive person in my, you know, day-to-day life, but I think music is a really special medium where you kind of have freedom to talk about the uglier parts of yourself, the parts that society kind of wants you to quiet down about, like being jealous or being angry or feeling rage or insecurity. And I've always felt like songwriting was kind of a safe space for me to explore those parts of myself. And so, yeah, I'm really grateful that it's my job because it's a really therapeutic, beautiful experience for me.
6: It almost feels like I listened to the whole first album this morning, which, by the way, is just such a journey. Like, you start off and I was relating to the feelings of falling in love with someone and there's so much, like, lightness and excitement about that. And then all of a sudden in the second half, it's like things start to go badly. And, I mean, in the song The Cure, you know, I just love that idea of you thought that this was going to be an antidote, but... It's just, it's not. And then your heart gets ripped out in the second half. And it almost feels like when you're listening to it that you're getting like a musical version of someone's personal journal through the entire
5: yeah.
6: thing. I am wondering though, like people that are close to you, like, because as you said, you're a very bubbly, happy person. And I'm sure there are people that are close to you that might hear some of these lyrics in your songs and go, whoa, I didn't know that. Do you feel like you need to like have chats with people before they hear the songs, or does the music actually open up some like deeper, strong conversations with loved ones?
5: Yeah. I mean, when you asked me that question, the first story that I thought of is a week ago, I had like a little bit of an album release party thing where I just like played some fans some songs, and my mom was in the room, and I hadn't played her the song Less off of the record, which is probably the saddest song on the record. It's like kind of devastating.
6: Yeah.
5: And I forgot to play it for my mom. I don't know. I played her lots of the record, but I guess I just, that one slipped my mind, and she was just bawling her eyes out for like 15 minutes, like bawling. And I had to like kind of console her. I'm like, it's okay. It's just a song. It's okay. and then like the next day she walked into my room and she just was like thinking about it and she started crying again. And I'm like,
4: oh my God.
5: It's so funny. My mom is very emotional like me. That's where I get it from. But you know, sometimes people are, you know, surprised by it, I guess.
4: Yeah. Well, you said it's an outlet for you.
5: Yeah.
1: She's got a brand new record, You Seem Pretty Sad for a Girl So In Love, Olivia Rodrigo. She's catching up with us, Will and Woody. Yes, you did hear that correctly, Olivia Rodrigo on Will and Woody. I'm pretty sure this is the third time that her album has debuted at number one. She's one of the very few people to ever do that.
2: Wow.
1: So we're going to play a song from it. This is called The Cure, Olivia Rodrigo on Will and Woody. More with her right up next.
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0: up early. It's Will and Woody keeping you up.
1: Woods, you and I had the absolute privilege of sitting down with the biggest pop star in the world, in O-Rod, I think I can call her now.
2: Yeah, bloody oath. Bloody oath. She'd love that.
1: Yeah, I'm sure she would.
2: She calls you M. Macko.
1: Excuse me.
2: I don't know what that meant.
1: Wow.
2: That's just what you two do. That's what you two do. Sure. You bonded.
1: Anyway, look, we did bond. We had a wonderful chat. You can see the whole thing, YouTube, Will and Woody, a little bit later on if you want to check it out for yourselves. And actually, seeing is believing for some people. But yes, we did sit down with her. Here is more of our chat with Olivia Rodrigo this morning.
3: There's the songwriting part of you, which is obviously amazing. But then what comes with that naturally is being an icon, a popular icon, someone that people follow, people are influenced by. I saw something about you the other day on Reddit, which I just thought was so funny, which was this comparison of you and Emily in Paris. And everyone was like, and I was like, what, this poor girl, like, what is she? It was just a photo of you next to the Eiffel Tower and the whole thing was just like, oh my God. And I was like, wow, I think she's just taking a holiday photo, but like, whatever. But you've kind of got to carry this with you everywhere you are now. And we actually spoke to the other day, who are we speaking to?
4: We're speaking to your friend Camila Mendez. We interviewed her and she was having a chat with Idris Elba. And she revealed that she brought you along to one of Idris Elba's DJ sets.
5: Yeah.
4: Now, Idris tried to play it cool, as he always does, and he said that he wasn't at all intimidated by the fact that he found out that you were coming to one of his gigs. But I'm interested to ask you, because I think you're more of an honest person, have you ever felt intimidated by the knowledge that someone was coming to one of your shows?
5: Yeah. Well, I was actually intimidated to meet Idris Elba that day. I remember being like, whoa, he's so beautiful.
3: Oh, cool. Well, that was funny because that's what we were playing with Camila. We were playing like, you know, do you still find Idris cool? And she's like, well, the question I was asking is, she brought you along because she was like, I need to up my cool game if I'm going to an Idris gig. So she brought you. So I was like, did you know that you were the cool weight in that deal?
5: I am happy to, as long as I can attend an Idris Elba DJ set. I'm trying to think. I think I was really scared. David Byrne came to my Guts show. And
3: wow.
5: And I'm like stepping out on stage and being like, oh my God.
3: Wow.
5: Like, what am I going to do?
3: Wow.
5: But there's so many instances like that. The best is when people don't tell you that they're coming and they only reveal after, because then you don't get in your head and get weird about it.
4: But, yeah. So does your team make sure they do that? Like if your team finds out that someone really...
5: I have actually told my team, yeah, like if someone cool comes, like I'll let me know after. It just freaks me out too much.
1: So David Byrne was there. So obviously there's a huge tie-in with Talking Heads. But let's talk a little bit about Robert Smith and The Cure, because they're a huge part of this record as well.
5: Yeah, it's so funny. I wrote the song Drop Dead, which shouts him out. I wrote it way before I played Glastonbury. Then I played Glastonbury with him. Oh. And then after playing Glastonbury with him, we made the song, What's Wrong With Me together, which was insane career honor. Like, I cannot believe that happened.
3: Does he give you a call? Is he just like, let's do a song?
5: After Glastonbury, we sort of kept in contact and, you know, sort of became friends.
3: This is with Rob.
5: With Rob.
3: Yeah,
5: with Rob.
3: Yeah.
5: I don't call him Rob yet. We're not that tight.
3: Man, I call him Rob. Don't worry. I've heard his Secure Records. I call him Rob. You should slip into that.
5: Okay, cool. Maybe you guys are tighter than we are. We just hung out and corresponded and just like kept talking and we went into the studio a few nights in London, which was really rad. And I wrote this song, What's Wrong With Me, and I sent it to him and I was just like so nervous. I'm like, it would be kind of cool if you wanted to sing on this, maybe.

0: old things that your parents say that you're like, eh, it's so annoying. Like they always are actually true. And you know, I think the cure for lots of things is not being on your phone. I really believe that. It's a simple thing. Just get off your phone. Life's so much better.
1: Right answer. And my parents will love that answer 100%. As well. Next time they're trying to convince me of something.
2: Congrats again on another record. I'll wait for the signed copy on the next one, but it's been lovely to meet you, man. Thank you so much for coming on the show.
0: Thank you guys so much for taking the time. I appreciate it. It's nice to see you.
2: See you later, mate.
1: Thank you.
2: Bye.
3: Wow.
4: You said that three times.
3: What?
4: Three times you asked for a signed copy of like, wow. First time's a joke. Second time was like, put it down, Will. Three times you asked for a signed copy.
3: Well, I'll be the one laughing when I get myself a signed copy of the new record.
4: You're definitely not going to
3: get it. I reckon she's almost definitely sending it. We've got a producer Liv in here who organized the chat. Is she sending one?
5: Yeah.
3: Did you have a chat? Did you?
4: That's a no. That's a no, by the way.
3: Obviously tabled that with her people since.
5: Yeah. We're in talks.
3: You're in talks.
4: Yeah. You're in talks. The other thing which we should mention.
3: Why does that not sound perfect?
4: It was almost a perfect chat. It was almost a perfect chat.
3: Yeah.
4: But Liv, so you told us before we spoke to her that breaking news, like this was hours before our chat with the lineup to Daisy Chains.
5: Daisy Chain Fields was the all-female music festival that she had announced. When she was talking to us, at her time. It was that day.
3: It was like hours before the chat.
5: Hours before.
3: And cool lineup as well. Super cool lineup. Oh. I should mention Stevie Nicks is playing there.
4: Yeah.
5: Yep. Stevie Nicks.
4: It's world news. World news. Doji. And we had the person who announced it hours after.
3: It's her festival. Not only did she announce it, it's her thing.
4: Yep. And you reminded us of this 2 minutes before the chat.
5: Yeah. About that.
4: I reckon. Didn't mention it.
5: Not once.
4: I don't reckon she must have been so shocked.
3: Like, boys, you've got a free hit.
4: How have you missed that?
3: Well, it's the last time we ever speak to the number one artist in the world. We all know it. Anyway.
4: The one time was great.
3: It was good. We had a good time. As I said, you can see that chat on YouTube. Will and Woody, check it out. Hope you guys are having a wonderful drive home. It's cute.
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0: replacing snores with laughs. It's Will and Woody keeping you up.
1: This started a pretty serious fight between me and my wife,
2: just right.
1: about the preparation of a certain grazing platter. I think we all want to be amazing hosts, right? I think it's a great little feather to add to your cap that you're a great host. But we had a pretty serious disagreement before people came over on Sunday.
2: Who'd you have over? The kinder parents?
1: Not kinder parents. It's boring, but her very good friend and her husband, and then actually an Australian.
2: There we go.
1: He's in the strongman contests. He came third in Australia in strongman contests. Yeah, he can pick up boulders that are 170 kilos.
2: What was he coming over for?
1: He's unbelievable. He's friends with the other couple. Anyway, they're now friends with us, and they came over.
2: Cute.
1: Boring question.
2: No, it's important because in terms of hosting, like, it's good to know who you're hosting for.
1: So two couples, okay? So Mim prepared a great grazing platter.
2: Yeah.
1: Now, here's my situation. I've obviously pushed back my lunch because we were going to have a late lunch, so I'm hungry. I was really... It's midday. At this stage, midday.
2: Just have 12, one of your freezer meals.
1: 12:30. No, no, no.
2: You've got a whole freezer.
1: I'm saving myself for lunch, obviously. Right. I'm about to cook up an epic barbecue. I want to save myself for that, but my God, am I hungry. Our guests were a little bit late. It's another important little bit of detail there.
2: Mm.
1: Now, I see the grazing platter that's set up on the kitchen table. Looks phenomenal. I go over there and I go, well, surely Daddy can dip in here just a little bit, right? I'll get a little bit of a snack. I'll try everything on the grazing platter. Hunky-dory. Mim swatted my hand away as I reached for the grazing platter because she was like, you cannot touch the grazing platter until the guests arrive. I think that is the most horrific rule I have ever heard. That is almost torturous to leave a beautiful grazing platter out there on the bench and not let me even have a little bit of it is disgusting. Where do you sit on it? I'm passionate about it, obviously.
2: Yes.
1: I couldn't believe it.
2: Well, first of all,
1: she said it would ruin the aesthetic of the grazing platter if I had one carrot stick. And I was like, let me have one carrot stick and just put it in the little, because she made this dip, hummus, and there was a mustard in there, and it was unbelievable.
2: Yeah.
1: And I was like, just let me get my little carrot stick in there. And she was like, it'll ruin the look of the top of the hummus.
2: Yeah, yeah. Well, first thing I'd say is you've got a whole freezer. And I don't know, you bought a deep sea freezer or a deep chest freezer, whatever you call it, so you could fill it with frozen meals that you could eat at any stage.
1: Yes. Okay, truth be told, I'm worried about microplastics at the moment, so I'm off the frozen meals.
2: Gosh.
1: All right? So put that away.
2: You're
1: we're not going into that.
2: A hard person
1: we're
2: to
1: not
2: be with.
1: Going, so now
2: You'd
1: I've got
2: be
1: this.
2: Such a
1: I've
2: hard
1: this,
2: person
1: I've
2: to
1: got
2: be
1: this,
2: with.
1: This industrial sized chest now in the garage. It's empty. It's got frozen bananas in it. It's all it's got in it. Now answer the question.
2: Try them all out.
1: No, yes.
2: Oh. You bought like thousands of dollars
1: not
2: of frozen.
1: Thousands,
2: you
1: not
2: did.
1: Thousands, not thousands.
2: You got a boutique company to make them for you, bespoke.
1: No, I didn't say throw them out. I said I gave them to Dad. Gave them to Dad.
2: Okay.
1: And the rest of the name.
2: How do I feel about it?
1: Because come on, mate. Let's be honest. Like, you do a grazing platter.
2: Yeah.
1: Would you dip into it before the guests arrive? Or do you feel
2: like
1: you have to present an untouched grazing platter to your guests?
2: Okay. In all honesty, I actually think a key to good hosting people is to present as if you're not hosting, as in you haven't put a lot of effort into hosting, even though you are, because people don't like feeling like that the host is on tenterhooks around them. So like I will constantly try and be like, I'm relaxed about having you guys over because I want them to feel relaxed.
1: Is that why when we've got an early interview and we go and record it at your house,
2: I'm in the shower.
1: Late. We stress.
2: But you're relaxed. You're like, you know what? We're late for Olivia Rodrigo, but Will's in the shower. He's having a good time.
3: I'm not relaxed.
2: So that's what I would say. So I wouldn't want to do that. Once I put the food down, it's free game. Once the entrees hit the chopping board, I often put them on a big timber board.
1: Yes.
2: As soon as they hit there, it's fair game as far as I'm concerned. It's meant to be more approachable once it's been nibbled on.
1: Thank you.
2: That's what I think.
1: Because then people don't want to start it.
2: That's what I think.
1: It hasn't been started.
3: No. As the woman on the team and the voice of the ladies right now, that is both wrong answers.
1: Why?
3: You don't start the platter until everyone has gotten there.
1: Until everyone's there?
3: Start time of event, 2 p.m. Platter comes out 1:58 and you're not touching it until 2.
1: Why?
3: And at the end, you're not bringing the platter out if people aren't there. You're not bringing the platter out until maybe at least 2/3 of the people have arrived.
2: That's really rich coming from a girl who, if you buy anything from the shop to share with the team, she's opened it before anyone else got into it.
1: Oh, wow.
3: But that's a platter. Power
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8: Hey there, it's Darren Katrupi in the Far South Coast newsroom with your local news first. The drug driving case against one of two men killed in a head-on crash at Nelligan last month has been formally discontinued. 22-year-old local Mirko Tomicic and 59-year-old Michael Perlman from Canberra died when their vehicles collided on the King's Highway on June 21. We revealed last week that Tomicic had appeared in court 7 days earlier, charged with drug driving for the second time. He also had a conviction in 2022 for attacking a man with a tomahawk at Surf Beach. In Batemans Bay Local Court, police informed Judge Doug Dick the accused is now deceased and withdrew the charge. Bowlers in a far south coast town have expressed their anger at a decision to shut down their local bowling greens. Management have informed members that continuing to maintain the greens at Club Dalmini is not financially viable, with bowlers offered use of similar facilities at Club Naruma, 6 kilometres away, once the closure occurs next year. Vanessa Winera from Save Dalmini Greens says the bowlers, or duskies as they're known, are devastated.
9: Oh, well, it's everything to them. It's the friendships that they've made, the camaraderie that they have, and not only for the bowlers, but for so many other people that use the facility as well. The duskies, they're like a family.
8: Another new apartment building in Batemans Bay has been given the green light. Yirrabidalla Shire Council unanimously approved the complex at 43 Beach Road, despite concerns being expressed by a neighbour, including about the height of the building. The current height limit for the area is 11.5 metres, but the building will be up to 13.4. In local sport, attendees are being urged to wear blue at a local AFL Sapphire Coast round of footy this weekend. The Naruma Lions set to play host to Marin Coombe on Saturday in the senior men's competition, which will also double as Ladies' Day and a fundraiser to fight motor neuron disease. The blokes are being told blue dresses and skirts are optional, but many of the club's men have put them on to record a special social media video promoting the day at Bill Smythe Oval. Also, Val from Dow, Valentino Gaselli, will be there to go down the M&D slide after full time. That's your latest local news and sport. I'm Darren Kitrupi.
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10: Morning, I'm Jackie Lim. Aussie homeowners are being told to take a breath despite Domain declaring we've entered our ninth housing market downturn since the 90s. The group's chief economist, Nicola Powell, says history tells us things will bounce back.
11: There is one thing that 30 years of house price data tells us, that is downturns are normally shorter and less severe than the upswings that precede them.
10: Defence Industry Minister Pat Conroy is calling on Labor supporters to back the AUKUS submarine deal. In a speech at the press club, he's set to argue supporting national security and supporting Labor values can go hand in hand. Conroy will also announce changes inside the Defence Department aimed at reducing major project cost blowouts. Heroin has been found in drugs believed to be meth or cocaine in Victoria, with four separate incidents reported across the state, including a death. Health officials warn even small amounts of heroin can cause a life-threatening overdose. And Canada will become the latest country to compete at Eurovision. They'll have a representative take to the stage in Bulgaria next year. Australia was the last country to join back in 2015.
0: Visit the team you can trust at Wild Coast Realty on the flat in Naruma. 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
10: In sport, Brisbane takes an unchanged lineup into tonight's AFL Round 17 clash with Geelong at Cardinia Park. Lions ruck Darcy Fort says they're looking to build on last week's win over Sydney.
12: I think it's just great to see what our best footy looks like. Probably hadn't found it for a few weeks there in the middle of the season, but last week, yeah, really encouraging for the rest of the year.
10: And England is through to the World Cup round of 16 after beating Congo this morning 2-1. Action continues with Belgium up against Senegal. Then later, the US plays Bosnia and Herzegovina. That's the latest in news and sport.
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13: Taking a look at the Eden Coast this morning, your winds are northerly, 20 to 30 knots. Your seas are 2 to 3 metres and your swell is north to northeasterly, 1.5 to 2.5 metres. Tide will be high at 10 a.m. this morning and low again at 10 past 3 this afternoon.
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1: A nice sunny day for the south coast. A strong marine wind warning, though, for the Batemans coastal area and a gale force wind warning for the Eden coast. Heading for a top of 21 degrees tomorrow. That's when that cold weather starts setting in. Partly cloudy and 17 for your Friday. Right now, a bit warm. We can just keep it like this for the rest of winter to start the days. It'll be great. 16 in Naruma and Batemans Bay right now. 15 in Marimbula and Bega. But get the latest forecast and news headlines. 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
0: Fridays are huge at Batemans Bay Soldiers Club with a badge draw and live tunes free. Like a piece of Vegemite toast, these two always seem to fall face down. It's Power FM's Aaron and Brad.
1: 5 past 6. Welcome to Thursday. And again, a warm start. How good's that? Yeah.
13: Felt a bit nicer to get out of bed this morning.
1: Yep.
13: I'm not falling for it.
1: Oh, right.
13: Everyone keeps telling me that it's not even cold yet.
1: No.
13: And now it's getting warmer. Someone's playing a funny game.
1: Yeah. The Mother Nature's Dutch oven, the South Coast. Anyway, coming up in the show, we're chatting to Mick Wayman. Again, with Pick the Score, we want to help you get closer to winning that cash. So we'll be catching up with him after 7:30. And Jesse from The Picture Show Man will be dropping by to tell us what's on at the movies. There's some new flicks hitting the screens this week, and we'll be giving away double passes to see them.
13: Yeah, trailer trash after 8 o'clock. Mm-hmm. Coming up this half hour, though, this morning, my trip to work was a little bit more longer, and it wasn't my fault this time.
1: Right, okay.
13: I know it's usually my fault, Brad, but it's not my fault this time. I had assistance.
1: Yeah. You've heard of the dog ate my homework? It's kind of similar to that excuse for Aaron this morning, but more on that soon. Coming up next, get fact.
13: What are we learning about?
1: Well, rumors are Taylor and Travis are tying the knot.
13: Yes.
1: So I thought I'd give you a couple of facts about weddings.
13: Oh, okay.
1: Straight after this on Power.

0: 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It's 10 past six.
1: Not getting invited to trivia night because you think General Knowledge is the guy in charge of the Australian Defence Force? Brad's here to help you go from know a little to know it all with Power FM's Get Fact.
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3: Well, rumour has it that Travis and Taylor are in New York Athlete's Feet getting ready for their big day. They're going to be doing their nuptials at Madison Square Garden, according to reports.
4: Yeah, apparently only 2 days away to the big day, the American Royal Wedding, as they're calling it.
3: So I thought today we'll look at some facts to do with weddings.
5: Nice day for a white wedding.
4: Ooh.
3: Yes, the traditional white wedding. Where do you reckon that started? You reckon it was...
6: Italy.
3: Mean, yeah?
6: I feel like that's an Italy thing.
3: At first I thought, oh, maybe this is just like a marketing ploy
6: like
3: by
6: Santa.
3: Nappy San or something. It's like, oh, yeah, well, like, you get everyone to dress in white and then they spill wine and stuff on it and they have to buy our product. But no, apparently Queen Victoria popularised the white wedding dress way back in 1840.
4: Oh, okay.
3: Yeah, and then as what usually happens, the royals do it and then everybody else does it. Except in the case of Prince Andrew, you would hope that nobody else is doing what he's been up to. Do you know where the term honeymoon comes from?
4: I thought it was just like an ingenue. Is that the word I want to use?
3: I'm not sure.
4: Okay.
3: Yeah.
4: Like a play on words, like, honey, show me your moon.
3: Well, I don't know what you've got planned for your wedding night, Aaron. But the honeymoon goes way back to ancient Babylonian times, where the newlyweds would drink mead, which is an old school sort of grog, for a whole month.
4: Oh, wow. Okay.
3: Yeah. They had like month-long receptions. Oh. It was pretty. Can you imagine the bar tab? You get to the end of the month, you sober up, you go, oh my God.
4: And how many like family members would you have left?
3: Well, that's it. If you have to like... Feed him drinks for a month. I'm like, I'm not inviting anyone. I'm eloping. Stuff that. When it comes to some of the stuff at weddings, though, a lot of it is to do with superstitions, right?
4: Mm-hmm.
3: So the bridal veil, that originally started back in Greece and Rome because the veils were believed to protect the bride against evil spirits. And sloppy uncles at the reception who come and give us a kiss, darling. Oh, put the veil down.
4: I wonder
3: quickly.
4: Why they assumed evil spirits wanted brides.
3: Just lonely.
4: Yeah.
3: Yeah.
4: Like,
3: I mean, it's hard when you're a spirit, you've got no body. And you know, it can get lonely. So, just, you know, you can't order a mail order bride when you're an evil spirit. Yeah, have access to the internet. And the other superstition was when it comes to, you know how you have your bridesmaids and they're all going to wear a similar outfit?
4: Yeah.
3: Right?
4: The bridesmaids,
3: I feel bad for the bridesmaids who are at your wedding.
4: Why?
3: Aren't you having a double denim wedding?
4: Yeah, maybe. Listen, that was on the download.
3: Oh, sorry.
4: Spoilers.
3: Don't want to start a trend. So apparently they need 10 witnesses to make a wedding legal back in the day, right?
4: Yeah.
3: So that was all your groomsmen and your bridesmaids.
4: Yeah, okay.
3: They dress all the bridesmaids identically to, again, confuse evil spirits. So if you're invited to a wedding to be a bridesmaid, it's just purely because...
4: You're actually bait.
3: Yeah, you're a decoy. You're a double. So the bride...
4: Then shouldn't they all be dressed as the bride?
3: Yeah. Or the groomsman. They just have like everyone dressed up as the groom. And he's like, oh, there's no brides here.
4: There's no brides here.
3: I've come to a gay wedding somehow. I don't know. That's the easy way to trick the evil spirits. But there you go, a few facts.
4: Well, thank you.
3: About weddings.
4: Get Taylor on the phone. You might need to let her know.
3: Yeah.
4: Make sure she's got that veil on.
3: Yeah, that's it. It's Aaron and Brad.

0: Sheeran with Ozzy's Arm on Power FM. I don't know what it means. Probably the same as ingenue. We're not sure. We're just
1: Is that even a word?
0: It is a word, but I don't know. 70 past six, it's Aaron and Brad with you on this sunny day. We're heading for a top of 21 degrees and we're catching up with Mick Wayman after 7:30 to talk all things NRL because we want to help you out with winning that cash for Pick the Score. Your time's running out. We're up to round 18 this week.
1: Yeah.
0: There's only 27 regular rounds in the season.
1: We're less than 10 rounds away.
0: That's correct.
1: Oh my
0: gosh.
1: Yeah, Remember when the rounds started?
0: Oh, we were so young.
1: We were.
0: This Friday night or tomorrow night, Panthers v Rabbitohs is our Pick the Score clash. And some people go, oh, this is stupid. Oh, you can't pick the score. It's so hard. Well, I'll have you know, four people guessed correctly
1: in last week. How crazy is that?
0: Yeah, yeah. So, I mean, Panthers v Rabbitohs, you know, Panthers still at the top of the table and Rabbitohs just inside the top eight. But at home, it's going to be a tough ask for the Rabbitohs to get up. And I think the Panthers even lost last week against the Cowboys.
1: Yeah.
0: So they'll be looking to prove themselves again. But then you've got State of Origin, you know, the wild card with players out. Nathan Cleary won't be with his Panthers. So there's so many variables. And you can do it. Aaron's doing right now and rub your eyes in frustration going, oh, my God,
1: There's so much to know.
0: Or you can just go, you know what, just have a stab in the dark. And it doesn't matter. Your chances are probably just the same.
1: They really are.
0: Again, we catch up with Mick Wayman every week to get his expertise. He knows a lot about rugby league. I don't think he's ever guessed it right once.
1: Yeah, not this season.
0: I don't think any season.
1: He's gotten it right. He just needed to flip the scores that one time.
0: Yeah, that's true.
1: Yeah.
0: Jump on to powerfmbigabay.com.au. What will the score be when the final whistle blows on tomorrow night's Panthers-Rabbitohs game? Get it right. $50 is yours. And then at the end of the season, we're handing over a big, giant novelty check to one person with $5,000 on it.
1: Really?
0: Yeah, yeah.
1: Oh, that's amazing.
0: Yeah, Aaron's excited now.
1: I've never seen a check like that.
0: There's checks. Jump onto our website for all the details about Pick the Score. Thanks to Eden Nissen, their demo clearance is still on with hybrid and petrol vehicles available now.
1: Yeah, I want to hand the check to you, so register. Register right now.
0: Yeah, register now.
1: Or wait for Mick Wayman.
0: What car you drive, sometimes there's things that will delay you on the roads.
1: Yes.
0: As Aaron found out this morning.
1: Yeah, but it was really cute.
0: It was an adorable traffic jam.
1: Yes.
0: More on that next on Power.
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1: This morning I was driving to work and down here in Bega, there's a couple of crossroads that I have to go through to get here, like traffic lights.
0: Yeah.
1: Yeah.
0: I mean, Bega has, what, 3 traffic lights?
1: Yeah. Or something like that. And I hit 2 of them. It's
0: yeah,
1: awesome.
0: Right, okay. What are the odds?
1: Well, this morning I was on the way to work and there was a dog sitting at one of those crossroads and I was like, wow, that's so cute. It was like this nice. I think they're so beautiful. Pit bulls are so beautiful. I think it was a pit bull or a staffy.
0: What about Mr. Worldwide pit bull?
1: Listen.
0: What's your stance on him?
1: Not beautiful.
0: Oh, okay, geez.
1: I'm not into that. So this dog was sitting on the side of the road on the corner and I was like, wow, that's like really cute. He's looking like he's waiting for the road to like the traffic lights to change.
0: So and he's confused because it keeps showing pictures of a green man walking, but I'm a dog. When does a green dog pop up so I can walk across the street?
1: When's it my turn? So my light went red and I was like, wow, did he hit that button? You know, just having...
0: That's a well-trained dog, yeah.
1: Good dog, he was like. And then he started walking across the road and he went in front of my car and he just stopped.
0: Right.
1: And I was
0: pulled
1: like...
0: out a squeegee and started doing the windshield. You're like, wow, this is a really well-trained dog.
1: I've got no coins.
0: Sorry, buddy.
1: No, he just stopped and sat down in front of my car and I was like, oh no, what do I do? And usually I'd be able to see him because my car is a Suzuki and, well, Suzuki is very small.
0: Yeah, yeah.
1: Probably the dog was bigger than my Suzuki.
0: Yeah, right.
1: But today I'm in the Nissan and I can't see anything.
0: So you had a big truck.
1: Big truck.
0: So he sort of walked across but then disappeared
1: in front of the high
0: bottom of the car, right?
1: And it wasn't until that I looked into the like reflection of the window across the road that I could see he had laid down in front of my car.
0: Oh God.
1: Like he had popped a squat. He was staying.
0: Think he was it was an insurance scam?
1: Well,
0: or something?
1: This is what I was like, thinking. And I was like,
0: it's like he limps away going, oh, you bloody hit me. Give me some money. We won't get the authorities involved. Like, what's going on? Maybe he was in distress or something.
1: I know. I did like wind down the window and like call him out a couple times and was like, are you okay? Like, what's going on? And I tooted a couple times, still didn't move because I was like, well, I don't know what else to do. I started reversing and he like kind of stood up and was like, oh, okay. Like,
0: so it is an insurance scam.
1: I think it was something. Right. But it kind of freaked me out because there was a moment there that I was like, oh, like I'll just get out and like shoo him away. But me and Chef have been binging Criminal Minds lately.
0: Okay.
1: And right now everyone's a suspect.
0: So some wild thoughts were running through your head.
1: Wild thoughts,
0: Do you think he had maybe an accomplice waiting in the shadows?
1: Oh, yeah.
0: So send the dog out, get the car to stop, and then they run over and carjack you or something like that, you know?
1: You never know how many animals were waiting in those bushes.
0: I was suggesting humans.
1: Oh, okay.
0: But in your mind, you're like, he's got a retriever mate waiting in the bushes who's going to run over and carjack you.
1: And the cat's the brains of the operation.
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8: Morning, it's Darren Katrupi in the Far South Coast newsroom with your local news first. Lawn bowling members at Club Dalmeny say they don't understand how maintaining their greens is no longer financially viable. Management, who also operate the nearby Club Naruma, will close the Dalmeny bowling greens by the middle of next year to reduce costs. But Vanessa Winera from the newly created Save Dalmeny Greens says the popular greens are well patronised.
9: There's at least 90 regular local bowlers that use the greens every week. Our Facebook page has started reaching further than just our local community, and on there we've got many people saying that they've, you know, loved the greens there and that they're disappointed to hear because they've travelled down and they've played on those greens.
8: The club has told us they have no comment but pointed us to a letter on their website that has been sent to all members. The timber industry has launched a push to put a halt to the creation of a new national park in southern New South Wales. A plan to create a 1.2 million hectare Great Southern Forest National Park has been launched with the backing of conservation and community groups. But Timber New South Wales Chief Executive Marie McCaskill says this would place jobs and the economy at risk.
10: So on the south coast, it's 2,000 people that are employed. And so we say, please keep a lid on national parks for the moment until there are proper assessments done, economic impacts, and just see what the fallout will be for people who are employed quite legitimately on the south coast and Eden region in a very legitimate and profitable industry that's sustainable and renewable.
8: Far South Coast businesses are set to share in $41 million of funding for the state's agriculture industry. The cash designed to create more jobs and drive innovation in the sector. Wappen Go Sydney Rock Oyster Company and Auskelp among the recipients in the Bega Valley. In the Yirrabidalla Shire, Tollgate Oysters, Richie's Oysters and Oyster Life, some of the companies given a grant. In local sport, a dream has come true for a Far South Coast golfer. The Holy Grail for Jan McGrath, recording a hole-in-one this week on the 12th, the par 3 at Tathra Beach Country Club. A special shot coming after more than 30 years of trying. Just to add to the suspense of the moment, it wasn't immediate gratification for Jan because on the 12th, you can't actually see into the hole from the tee. It took a walk down the fairway and a search everywhere but until her ball was found in the hole. That's your latest local news and sport. I'm Darren Katrupi.
0: 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Now.
11: Morning, I'm Jackie Lim. Australia's housing market is entering another downturn, but analysts say history is on the side of homeowners. Domain says this is the ninth housing slowdown since the mid-90s, with prices tipped to fall by up to 8% in some major cities. But economists also say every downturn over the past 30 years has been followed by a rebound to new highs. The scale of Venezuela's earthquake disaster is becoming more clear, with satellite imagery showing widespread destruction. Preliminary NASA analysis suggests tens of thousands of buildings have been destroyed. The official death toll has climbed to almost 2,300. Rescue and recovery efforts are continuing. And Aussies say they love small businesses, but research shows many aren't backing them with their wallets. More than 90% believe small businesses are important to the economy and local communities, while fewer than half regularly shop with them. Researchers say simple actions like shopping local, leaving reviews, and nominating businesses for awards can help them grow, not just survive.
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11: In sport, Eagles forward Jamie Cripps has opened up about his decision to call time on his career, telling the club's Coast to Coast podcast the severity of his knee injury sealed the deal.
12: Hurt my knee earlier on in the year, had a re-scanned it, sort of a bit worse than we first thought, so that sort of made my decision.
11: And at Wimbledon, top seeds Jannik Sinner and Aryna Sabalenka are through in straight sets. Aussie Daria Kasatkina is also through to the third round, alongside Coco Gauff, Jessica Pegula and Daniil Medvedev. That's the latest in news and sport.
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20: Well, apart from the dog that tried to carjack Aaron earlier this morning, no problems on the roads of the South Coast, but there are roadworks continuing at several spots, including Maruya between the Shelley Road and Malabar Drive turnoffs, also in Narooma between the Forsters Bay and Wilcox Ave turnoffs along the Princess Highway. Further south in Bega, you've got the usual spots on Tathra Road at Boundary Road and also in Kallaroo near the Sapphire Coast Drive intersection. There's a few other locations getting facelifts. 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
19: Taking a look at the weather along the south coast, strong marine wind warnings in place for the Batemans Bay coast and gale force winds for Eden coast. Today, though, a sunny one with a top of 21 degrees. Tomorrow, partly cloudy with a top of 17. Right now, though, it's 15 degrees in Bega, Maroombula and Batemans Bay and 16 degrees in Naruma. 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
0: Enjoy live music, awesome food, and good vibes every weekend at the Batemans Bay Soldiers Club. They're right, full of energy and ready to seize the day. All right, let's agree they're up and half full of energy. Look, just be happy they're up, okay? It's Power FM's Aaron and Brad.
20: 20-7. Now, we were just talking earlier how it's a warmish start to the day.
19: Yes.
20: But we have some brutally cold weather on the way.
19: No.
20: We haven't even begun to scratch the surface of winter 2026.
19: Everyone keeps telling me this and it's freaking me out, guys.
20: You'll be right. You'll be right. You just got to get yourself the proper heating. But what do you choose? Wood fire or split system air conditioning?

0: People, it's like, it's almost like a religion for some people. Like, yeah. You know, people that have got a fireplace, like, oh, I don't touch AC. And other people are like, oh, the smoke from the wood fire is no good for me, for my asthma.
1: Yeah, I also mean, if you don't know how to use the wood fire, it could be a very big hazard.
0: Mm. Well, yeah, true, true.
1: Yeah.
0: So, but we want to find out which heating rules them all. later in the show. Let us know your thoughts via Power FM at Big Bay on Facebook. Up next, we're going to dive into some of the weirder headlines. We'll find out why Rexona could soon be sponsoring Yu-Gi-Oh! Tournaments over in the US.
1: That's amazing.
0: That's in other news next.

0: Aaron and Brad on Power. It's 17 to 7.
1: We bring you the stories other news outlets dare not touch because they're just too weird.
2: In other news,
3: great story, compelling and rich.
2: Heading over to New York this morning for our first in other news. Usually, when you go out for a when you go out on the town, at nighttime,
4: yeah,
2: you get home with maybe a traffic cone, maybe a street sign if you're a bit wild.
4: Or a pit bull that's walked in front of your car, whatever the case may be.
2: Man, if I'd come home with that, that would have been insane. Well, this woman has gone viral in New York after the Knicks won the championships and they had that massive parade over there. They actually lined the streets with Knicks-themed rubbish bins. So they were like,
4: you know, I'm in two minds about. It's like, yeah, you want to show the team colours and show your support, but at the same time, you're putting it on a bin. Which kind of implies that team's rubbish.
2: No.
4: I guess.
2: Does it, or are they environmental warriors?
4: Sure.
2: This lady was not an environmental warrior. Oh, okay. She liked the bin so much that she picked it up off the street, tipped all the rubbish out onto the road, onto the sidewalk, I should say, and made her way home with that bin. She then was filmed. She was filmed taking it and trashing the street, and then she was filmed on the bus. On the bus with the bin.
4: They let her onto the bus with the bin.
2: Yeah, okay. And she was there saying that I was just taking it home.
4: Souvenir.
2: There's been rumors that it ended up on Marketplace for $5,000, but cannot confirm if that was a real post or not. And if someone pays that lady $5,000 for that bin, that's crazy.
4: Yeah, I hope there's not a thriving bin black market over there or something. But anyway, hopefully she straight to the pool room with this rubbish bin. Staying in the U.S., over in Oregon, they've got a

0: problem, all to do with a certain trading card game. Now, you might be familiar with the Pokemon trading card game, but one that's almost as popular is Yu-Gi-Oh!
1: Oh man, it was when I was in school. I didn't realize it still was so popular.
0: There was a cartoon to go with it, and at Kronos Games and Gifts in Oregon, they regularly run Yu-Gi-Oh! Tournaments.
1: Okay.
0: They've had to suspend the tournaments for a week though, Aaron. Because Yu-Gi-Oh! Has turned into Yu-Gi-Oh! God, what is that smell?
1: Oh.
0: The players are stanky.
1: Oh, guys.
0: They're stinking up the tournament hall. And so Kronos Games and Gifts have gone, sorry, we can't do this. They said, we've had issues with people mistreating the restrooms and multiple bad reviews of poor hygiene. As a reminder, we encourage players to follow Konami guidelines and report anyone who does not. So Konami are the people behind the Yu-Gi-Oh! Card
1: game. Okay.
0: And they have guidelines that say, you're expected to be clean when you enter a tournament. Neglecting to wash or put on clean clothes contributes to an unpleasant atmosphere at the event, as the tournament can be crowded and the day can be long. So they've had many stinky players that they've had to introduce hygiene rules.
1: That's insane. I just... What?
0: You can actually be disqualified. It says persons who neglect self-care to the point that they are negatively impacting the tournament may be asked to correct the issue to continue in the event. So either, like, put on some deodorant or get the hell out is... You know, I play D&D, man, and I've gone to conventions, and there's a lot of guys there, a lot of neckbeards who just don't care. They just let themselves go. And, yeah, it can get like, I've been to CanCon, the convention over in Canberra, and sometimes the hall over there, can, you know, because that's held in summer in January, it can get a little stanky. So
1: noted.
0: But at the same time, I'm like, well, now the halls are going to be filled with the heady mix of BO and Lynx Africa.
1: Yeah, it's just going to be...
0: Like, it's going to make it worse.
1: You can't breathe walking in there.
0: Ooh. Anyway, that's it for your strange stories. It's Aaron O'Brien.

0: 10 to 7 on Power FM. It's Aaron and Brad for your Thursday. A sunny one, chasing a top of 21 degrees. And don't forget, you can listen to us anywhere, anytime with the iHeart app. Even if you've just landed on the shores of far north Queensland. Don't know if you've seen the headlines, Aaron, but
1: I haven't.
0: A couple of visitors who snuck in to Australia yesterday, but it's what they got up to once they landed on the shores of Cape York that got everyone's attention. The first thing they went and did. We'll find out about it next on Power.
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0: FM, 3 to 7. It's Aaron and Brad. And Australia, regarded by most of the world as the lucky country, even though it might not feel like it at times. But there are people in other parts of the world who are doing it a lot tougher than you are and desperately would like to come here. But it can be tricky for some of them. And so some choose to just jump in a boat and come and land on Cape York.
1: A group of foreign nationals were roaming through far north Queensland for hours after arriving by boat.
0: Yeah, apparently they landed at Pennefather Beach, which is a popular camping spot about 50 k's north of Weipa in Queensland, okay, in the early hours of Tuesday. And since then, a Taiwanese national has been charged over an alleged people smuggling operation.
2: Wait, what?
0: Yeah, so they're coming in. Because, I mean, Australia is quite a large island, and so we can't sort of keep an eye on every part of the coastline. So stuff like this will happen from time to time. But it's what these guys did the minute they came on, you know, their boat pulled up on shore. They thought, oh, that was a long boat ride. I'm feeling a bit peckish. Let's stop at the local shopping centre.
3: Here, they're at the Weipa Bakery, getting a couple of cans of Coke and some food from the hot box.
0: Just pop down to the bakery and get some food, get some snacks.
2: Fair.
0: Yeah.
2: I hope they got good stuff. Like,
0: well, that's what I mean. We need more details.
2: Yeah.
0: What did they buy? Was it a sausage roll? Was it a pie? Yeah, that's good bragging rights for the Weipa Bakery. Our pies are that good. People are trying to, you know what I mean? That's what I'd be putting up on a poster.
2: Yeah.
0: But apparently they didn't go for the pie, Aaron. According to bakery owner, he said these guys just came through and bought a burger and a soft drink and just sort of went and sat down.
2: And got a burger. Maybe a burger with a lot.
0: Mm. Could be. Could have gone an Aussie burger, maybe. I don't know. But authorities got them shortly, a short time after. Apparently, they turned themselves into authorities after they found out we put beetroot on our burgers in Australia. And they went, take us back. We don't want to be here anymore.
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11: Hey there, it's Darren Katrupi in the Far South Coast newsroom with your local news first. Police have formally withdrawn a drug driving charge against an Nelligan man killed in a two-vehicle crash 10 days ago. The case against Mirko Tomicic for his second drug driving offence was listed in Batemans Bay local court this week. The prosecution advised the court that the 22-year-old was now deceased and withdrew the charge. The Tomicic family has raised almost $27,000 from a GoFundMe campaign to pay for his funeral. A newly created community group says closing the bowling greens at Club Dalmeny spells the beginning of the end. The Club Narooma board, who operate the facility, have decided to shut down the greens in 12 months because of the cost of continuing to maintain two bowling venues within 6 kilometres of each other is no longer sustainable.
22: The bowlers are concerned if they lose the greens, what will happen next? What's a bowling club without its bowling greens? Its chances are it become even less viable once the greens have gone. And this land that we're talking about here where the bowling greens are, it's actually core land. So it's safeguarded under the Registered Clubs Act.
11: Vanessa Winera from Save Down Many Greens there. We reached out to the board for an interview, but they said they had no comment. Yarrabadalla Shire councillors have unanimously approved a new multiple-storey apartment complex in Batemans Bay, despite it being just under 2 metres higher than the height limit in the area. 9 three-bedroom apartments to be built at 43 Beach Road. Sydney developer Play Studios will now move to demolish an existing house and swimming pool on the block. A whale has been freed from a tangled fish trap line between Borley Point and Batemans Bay. A crew from Marine Rescue in the Bay tracked the humpback yesterday morning around Pretty Beach until colleagues from Ulladulla arrived with specialists from the National Parks and Wildlife Service. The giant of the ocean was first reported in distress off Bondi last weekend. In local sport, representative honours for Far South Coast local rugby league players. The trio from the South Coast Marlins to play for New South Wales at the Australian Secondary Schools Rugby League Championships at Coffs Harbour on the Mid-North Coast this weekend. Leah Kelly to feature in the under-16s and Mia Beecham and Nia Smith in the 18s. That's your latest local news and sport. I'm Darren Katrupi.
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23: Morning, I'm Jackie Lim. A funeral has been held for the Thai teenager who was allegedly murdered and then stuffed into a suitcase by a 45-year-old Australian man. Mourners gathered at a Buddhist temple before the 17-year-old's body was cremated. Homeowners in bushfire-prone areas could soon get a break on insurance premiums. Two major banks have joined the federal government's Bushfire Resilience Rating Scheme, which rewards households that reduce their bushfire risk. Resilient Building Council CEO Kate Cotter says some households have already saved hundreds of dollars.
24: People can expect to save anywhere between $50 and $840 on their annual insurance premiums, which is about up to 22% in annual savings.
23: Wild storms in SA have seen a month's worth of rain fall in just 24 hours. Flash flooding and commuter chaos reported across Adelaide. And two people have climbed the highest point of the Empire State Building in New York City. It's believed the climb ended in a proposal and an arrest.
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23: In sport, AFL Round 17 kicks off tonight with the Lions up against the Cats in Geelong. Brisbane taking an unchanged side into the match following its dominant win over Sydney last week, while Geelong regains Bailey Smith and Tom Stewart. And some eyebrows have been raised about Serena Williams' post-match conduct at Wimbledon. Williams didn't show up to her compulsory media commitments. She's avoided a fine, though, saying she tweaked her knee in the first set, but she's still hoping to play doubles with her sister Venus. The 44-year-old seven-time Wimbledon champ was defeated by young Aussie Maya Joint yesterday morning. That's the latest in news and sport.
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0: On the Bateman's Coast, the winds are north to northwesterly, 15 to 20 knots, and seas between 2 and 3 metres. And we've got a north to northeasterly swell, 1 to 1.5 metres. Next, high tides at 10 past 10 this morning, low tide 20 to 4 this afternoon.
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1: Taking a look at the weather along the south coast for your Thursday. Strong marine winds for the Bateman's Coast and gale force winds for the Eden Coast. Today, though, a sunny one with a top of 21 degrees. Tomorrow, partly cloudy with a top of 17. Right now, it's 15 degrees in Bega, Murrumbula and Bateman's Bay. Naruma creeping up at 17 degrees. 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
0: 8 past 7, talking movies with Jesse from the Picture Show Man After 8 and giving you a chance to win a double pass, which would be very handy considering school holidays are starting up next week. And Mick Wayman joining us just after 7:30 to talk rugby league. But coming up this half hour, if you're looking for some extra coin, Aaron, there's a big opportunity for not just you, but other people here on the South Coast that have ever wanted to be in the movies, in showbiz.
1: I'll do it. Let's go.
0: More on that soon. Coming up next, though, we had the whale census recently.
1: Yes.
0: Now it's time for another. Oh, I won't say marine animal because they don't really, they go on the water.
1: South Coast
0: not in the
1: local
0: water.
1: Though.
0: Yeah, yeah.
1: For shoresies.
0: Yeah. Apparently help is needed when it comes to counting up a certain type of bird. Tell you more about it next.

0: past seven. If you're looking for something fun to do with the kids this Sunday, well, get out there with your binoculars, pen and paper, and start counting up those pelicans, because the Pelly Count 2026 has started. Or no, it hasn't started yet. It starts this Sunday.
1: I was going to say, it's not on right now.
0: But the registrations have started. So regs are open now. If you jump onto Pelly Count on Facebook, there's links there to take you to the homepage where you can register, and then they'll have the form available Saturday night, I think. So you just print out the form, and then you basically go to your local pelican hotspot, where all the pelicans congregate. Maybe it's the Clyde River Bridge. You know, the pelicans like to sit on top of the lights there, or some other place where you know there's many pelicans about. Maybe a Kisses Lagoon in Bega. I think there's two.
1: So
0: it'll be a short count for you there.
1: You will need to take your phone with you and drop a pin where you are on the map. So make sure you remember to mark where you are so they know where you're counting your pelicans.
0: Mm. But again, it was like we were saying with the whales, pelicans look very similar.
1: Yeah.
0: So how do you know you haven't counted a pelican already?
1: I was just thinking about this, but if everyone's doing it on the same day for 15 minutes, right, that makes sense, because the guys up in Bateman's Bay aren't going to see the same pelicans that are in...
0: I guess not. I don't know. Are they migrating at this stage? What are the movements of pelicans? I don't know much about them.
1: Maybe we need to ask a professional.
0: Yeah. But if you love pelicans as much as Scarface...
2: Honey, look at this pelican play. Come on, pelican.
0: Then get involved with the Pelly Count this Sunday. And it's just for the bird versions of pelicans.
1: Okay. Well,
0: if you've got a mate whose nickname's Pelican because he always leaves with a large bill, that doesn't count. Or if you spot a visiting... If you spot a visiting Pauline Hanson, she doesn't count either. See, Paul Hogan counts her as a pelican.
1: Oh, okay.
0: So he'd mark her down.
1: Oh, okay.
0: Like, oh yeah, that's a pelican right there. jump on the website for all the details about Pelly Count 2026. So I throw an explosion in to make it more exciting.
1: We should actually just go into marketing.
0: Darren and Brad.

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1: Okay.
0: When it comes to your true talents, you're on radio, you're in showbiz, kind of. But really, you need to be out there in front of a wider audience. You need to be making movies.
1: Making movies, you reckon?
0: Have you ever thought about that?
1: I want to be an extra one day, I reckon.
0: Have you ever done any acting in the past? What's your acting experience?
1: Like high school plays.
0: All right.
1: Yeah.
0: So you have some theatre experience?
1: Yes, yes.
0: Right, okay. What about in front of the camera?
1: Not really.
0: Right.
1: I don't think so.
0: Apart from the OnlyFans stuff, but we don't do it. Well, here's your opportunity. And for anyone else listening who's dreamed of being a Hollywood star, you know, you got to start small.
1: Of course.
0: You know, Chris Hemsworth didn't just walk out as Thor day landing in Hollywood.
1: Didn't he have to go to Summer Bay first?
0: That's right. He had to cut his teeth in Summer Bay on Home and Away. So at the moment, there's a casting call. They are looking for background extras in places like Batemans Bay, a bit further up the road in Ulla Dulla, because there is a major feature film starring some Hollywood A-list actors. Now, they haven't said who the A-list actors are. If it turns out to be Rebel Wilson, I'll be like, okay.
1: That was a stretch, but...
0: You know, it's like, who's it going to be? We don't know at this stage, but no experience necessary.
1: Oh, that's me.
0: It's Hollywood coming to the South Coast. So that's what I thought. If you want to basically... apply, you got to jump onto this website, right? Because filming, I have to rule myself out because I'm going to be overseas. The filming starts in the first 3 weeks of August. But they're looking for several roles, and I think you would be perfect for a couple of these roles.
1: Oh, what are the roles?
0: One in particular. So first of all...
1: I thought they were just extras.
0: Yeah, yeah.
1: Okay.
0: But they still have to be in the background as certain characters.
1: As certain things. Yeah. Okay, cool. All right.
0: So first of all, all ethnicities are welcome to apply. So even gingers, so you're
1: that.
0: Okay.
1: Oh,
0: you're yep. A couple of roles though you won't be suited for.
1: Okay.
0: They're looking for guards.
1: Don't think that I could be a guard?
0: Well, I think they're looking for more male guards.
1: Oh, okay.
0: It says think military, bodyguards, fit, active looking people.
1: Oh, yeah, that's so
0: males approximately 20 to 55 years of age. Again, it's a shame I'm overseas because I would be shoo-in for that. Oh.
1: Number one callback for that one.
0: This other one I don't think you'd be suited for, Aaron. Okay. They're looking for groundskeepers. So they say,
1: I could rock the overalls.
0: Yeah, I know. I don't know why it's just, I think they're just looking for male groundskeepers.
1: Okay,
0: it says, looking
1: fine.
0: For some guys who look like they are groundskeepers in a high-end area. Would love people with a great tan or weathered look for these roles.
1: Oh, so it's the tan that's setting me back. All right, okay.
0: I mean, if you could grow a beard like Costa Georgiadis, maybe you'd be a shot.
1: I could probably do that.
0: Yeah, try. Yeah. But here's a few roles that I think you'd be good
1: for. Okay, here we go.
0: Office staff.
1: I could do
0: that. You work in an office.
1: I do that.
0: Ages 18 years and up, looking for people who look like they work in an office, all shapes and sizes.
1: I'm a shape and a size.
0: Exactly.
1: Oh, my goodness.
0: You're perfect for the role. What about this one? IT or tech-looking staff. We're looking for anyone with a look that looks like they work in IT, some nerdy-looking, some cool guru-looking.
1: Ooh.
0: But you have to look smart.
1: Mm.
0: So maybe pop your glasses on for that one.
1: Put my glasses back on. But you said I look like an old lady, so maybe I could be an old lady guru.
0: Might need to get yourself a new set of frames, but I mean, you do.
1: I would channel my inner Abby for that. You know, like NCIS Abby.
0: Yeah.
1: And Garcia from Criminal Minds.
0: Do it.
1: Yeah.
0: But I mean, while you might be suited towards the office staff tech support roles, I think this is the perfect role for you.
1: Okay.
0: I think they'll just see you walk in to the audition room and go like, you got it.
1: Oh, okay.
0: You got the gig. Stable hands. Ages 18 years and up.
1: I'm a horse girl.
0: Would love some people comfortable with or who love horses.
1: I can't. I've never been around them properly. I would be like so scared.
0: But you've got big horse girl vibes.
1: I've got the horse girl.
0: You look like you should be in a pony club. I don't know why.
1: I would have happily been one of the Saddle Club girls. Happily.
0: There you go.
1: No, but listen, this is a fun experience happening across the South Coast. Catch me signing up.
0: There
1: I want to be in a movie.
0: Well, dmctalent.com.au. That's the website. dmctalent.com.au. Jump on there if you want to help them make a movie on the Gold Coast.
1: Together.
0: On the South Coast, I should say. So I was thinking of Hollywood on the Gold Coast movie world. There you go.
1: That's exciting. Mm. I'm excited to see our coast on the big screen.
0: Yeah, it'll be great.
1: Imagine
0: and
1: if
0: of course,
1: you like seeing like the jetty at Tarthra and like all that kind of, you know, the scenery.
0: Well, I think it's
1: going to
0: be mainly Batemans Bay area. So you'll see like maybe the Clyde River and a few
1: of
0: the
1: areas. Exactly.
0: You might be see the water slides of the Bay Pav there or something. And maybe once the movie comes out, you might see a certain stable hand just quietly brushing the mane of a pony in
1: the
0: background.
1: I'd be pretty happy with that.
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14: Morning, it's Darren Katrupi in the Far South Coast newsroom with your local news first. Calls are growing for a moratorium on new national parks in southern New South Wales. A plan for a 1.2 million hectare Great Southern Forest National Park has been launched by conservation groups. But Timber New South Wales Chief Executive Marie McCaskill says communities are increasingly concerned that productive forests are being locked away.
15: We have people who are in timber mills who are classified in manufacturing, people who are driving trucks, etc., who are classified in transport. And then you have all the ancillary services, things that are servicing machinery, etc. So the industry has tentacles right out through a much wider group of people who are reliant upon the forest industry.
14: Local residents are being urged this morning to get behind a campaign to reverse the decision to close the bowling greens at Club Dalmeny next year. Organisers of the newly created Save Dalmeny Greens have posted a petition up on their Facebook page and already attracted over 300 signatures in the first few days. Vanessa Winera from the group says the greens need to be saved.
8: It dates back to pre-World War One. And there's a gentleman here who's almost 90. His grandfather was the original owner of the land. But if we take it a little bit further, a gentleman called Jerry Moss, he built a home near the bowling greens in Dalmeny, and he raffled it off. And then those funds were the funds that the locals used to build the bowling club.
14: The club has told us they have no comment to make, but referred us to a letter sent to all members which cites financial reasons for the decision. Bega Valley marine fertiliser maker Ocean to Earth has received a massive cash injection to expand their manufacturing to an industrial scale. The company is set to receive more than $1.8 million in funding from the state government to create more local jobs. The grant, part of $41 million in cash being handed out to the aquaculture sector across New South Wales. In local sport, Far South Coast first grade women's competition leaders Tathra United have continued their winning ways. They've defeated Pambula 4-0. Edens jumped ahead of Wollumla on the ladder after the Killer Whales beat them 1-0. They now sit in third place, just 1 point behind the second place Maroombula Grasshoppers. A nil-all draw at full time between the Grasshoppers and Mallacoota. That's your latest local news and sport. I'm Darren Katrupi.
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16: Morning, I'm Jackie Lim. Mortgage stress is biting harder than many borrowers realise. New KPMG analysis shows Aussies are spending a bigger share of their income on home loan interest than at the peak of the late 1980s interest rate cycle. More than $33 billion was paid in mortgage interest in the first 3 months of this year alone. More polling woes for Labor and the Libs. Today's Financial Review has One Nation's primary vote on 27% in Victoria, ahead of both the government and opposition on 26%. Liberal Senator James Patterson has told Nine it shows voters are desperate for change.
17: In Victoria, One Nation has no leader, no candidates and no policies. So if Victorians want change, there's only one way to do that. That's vote Liberal and National.
16: The ATO has released some stats ahead of taxpayers lodging their returns for the 2025-26 financial year. $329 billion has been collected from Aussies over the last 12 months. That works out to be around $25,000 per worker. And Yeah Nah has officially earned its place in the dictionary. The Oxford English Dictionary has added 17 Aussie words and phrases, including donkey vote, checkout chick and flog.
13: Visit the team you can trust at Wild Coast Realty on the flat in Naruma. 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
16: In sport, the Socceroos are embracing the sudden death mentality of Saturday's round 32 clash with Egypt. Defender Geordie Boss says they're determined to make it count.
18: In the group stages, if you lost the game or if you didn't win, then you still have another chance the next week or something. But for the knockouts, there's no second chances.
16: This morning, England defeated Congo, Belgium's on the field with Senegal, and the US plays Bosnia and Herzegovina later on. That's the latest in news and sport.
13: The South Coast is a homemade ice cream in Badulla. 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
0: If you need to fill up in Naruma this morning, lowest price for unleaded, 167.9 a litre. You're already seeing that fuel excise creep back in. 167.9 for unleaded, 189.9 for diesel in Naruma, while in Marimbula, 166.5 is the lowest price for unleaded, and diesel, 188.5.
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1: 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Those roadworks still in place at Mogo, at Bateman's Bay between Guy Street and the Old Princess Highway, Maria between Shelley Road and Malabar Drive as well. Down south, Tathra Road at Boundary Road and Kallaroo near Sapphire Coast Drive intersection. Livetraffic.com for all your updates.
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0: Sunny skies and 21 for your Thursday, with the Bureau warning of gale force marine winds for the Eden Coast, strong marine winds for the Bateman's Coast. Tomorrow, partly cloudy and a cooler top of just 17 to wrap up your week. But at the moment, we are sitting on 15 degrees in Bateman's Bay and Bega, still 16 in Naruma and currently 13 in Marimbula. 14 in Marimbula. 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
5: Fridays are huge at Bateman's Bay Soldiers Club with a badge draw and live tunes free. Running late this morning? Blame it on them.
22: Hey!
5: Okay, then just Brad. Blame it on Brad.
0: Yeah. Wait, what?

0: for a little while longer anyway, because Aaron has already been dazzled by the bright lights of Hollywood. We were talking before the break about a Hollywood production coming to Bateman's Bay, and they are looking for people to be extras, and Aaron has already started.
1: I'm filling out the form.
0: Yeah.
1: I'm going to do it. We'll see what happens with it. But they are asking some questions, and I've just hit this one, which is making me a little bit nervous.
0: What's
1: is do you have any tattoos? If so, how big and where on your body?
0: Oh.
1: And why tattoo? One of my tattoos is a giant brand. So.
0: Oh, yeah.
1: It makes me nervous.
0: Plus, you got that Diddy Forever tattoo on your back.
1: Oh, my God, I do not. Oh, my gosh, no.
0: Well, anyway, you'll fill out the form, and maybe this could be the first step towards a career on the big screen. Yeah. We could see you one day giving an acceptance speech for an Oscar, or better yet, a Logie.
1: A Logie?
0: Oh, I can't imagine.
1: I'd like to have that little gold man on my shelf.
0: We'll keep you updated on how Aaron's career in Hollywood progresses. But I'll tell you, someone who would make a great background guard extra.
1: Or actual.
0: Mick Wayman.
1: Mr. Mick Wayman,
0: he's
1: yes.
0: He's got the tough guy exterior.
1: I wouldn't want to come across him in the middle of the night.
0: Aw.
1: He'd probably, actually, I want him on my team.
0: Yeah, for
1: in
0: sure.
1: the middle of the night, but I wouldn't want to make him angry in the middle of the night.
0: He's got a tough outside.
1: Yeah.
0: But he's soft and gooey on the inside.
1: We love
0: some
1: Mick.
0: Sort of chocolate. We're going to catch up with him next to talk all things NRL on Power FM.

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0: Round 18 kicks off tomorrow night with our Pick the Score game. Panthers v Rabbitohs could earn you some cash. To help you out with that, we are joined by Dragons legend and Maria local, the mighty Mick Wayman. Good morning, Mick.
2: Morning, guys. How are you?
0: Yeah, pretty good, mate. Bit better than you. You're a bit fluey this week.

0: Yeah, a little bit, but I'm coming good.
1: Excellent.
0: Yeah, tough it out.
1: I tell you what, something else that's going good is the NRL, because I've just heard they've signed a new broadcast deal that's worth some big dollars, $5.3 billion, TV rights sealed for a few more years now.
0: Well, a lot of money involved in rugby league now, isn't it? Obviously, it's our game, especially New South Wales. Everyone watches it, and there's plenty of support around, and obviously TV's the mainstream media for it, and you've got to take your hats off to the Andes and Abdo. They've done a good job, and hopefully the money gets spent well and gets right around throughout the grassroots.
1: And hopefully the players get a good share of it as well. When you were playing, Mick, did you ever do any sort of little endorsements on the side, like local car yards, things like that?
0: No, I always had a job that I used to do on my days off and stuff, but I never had endorsements as such. I was always too busy, so...
1: See, I was just imagining you doing a Jerome Luai-style ad for Binge in the, you know, lying on the bed in your robe doing...
0: Yeah, that'd be good, wouldn't it?
1: Anyway, round 18, like I mentioned, tomorrow night, Panthers v Rabbitohs. What do you think about this one?
0: Yeah, look, I'm going to go to the Rabbitohs. Yeah, I just think the Panthers, they've lost a couple on the trot, but you take those guys out of the team, Isaiah Yeo and Nathan Cleary, they're sort of down on confidence as it is, and without those older guys there to sort of get them through, I'm going to go to the Rabbits. 24-16.
1: Upset by the Rabbits, 24-16. That's Mick's thoughts. Tell us yours, powerfmbigabay.com.au for a shot at winning Pick the Score.
2: On Saturday, Mick, at 5:30, we're going to see the Dragons take on the West Tigers. How do you think this one's going to play out?
0: Yeah, look, the Dragons, unfortunately, on the weekend, the Dragons were sort of let down a little bit. You know, a few calls went against them. They're trying so hard. They will come. But a cog, it's always hard to play. So go the Dragons.
1: Saturday as well, we've got the Broncos at home against the Sharks.
0: Look, the Broncos always do it tough, origin time. And you take those good players out. The Sharks, on the other hand, they've lost Brayley, but, you know, they don't have too many origin players, so I reckon the Sharks in this game.
2: On Sunday, we see the Eels versus the Sea Eagles in Sydney. Who do you think will take this one?
0: I think Manly will be too strong in this game. Turbo's back now, and I like Joey Walsh. Gets an opportunity now, so I think Manly will be too strong here.
1: And in the final game of the round, the Knights will have their work cut out for them on Sunday, going up against a red-hot Dolphins team.
0: Yeah, I like the Dolphins. Every time we talk about the Dolphins, they've got a lot in the origin, but they seem to get better when they don't have their big guns there. They just seem to find another gear.
2: Do you think that's everyone else trying to step up and take their moment, maybe?
0: I think so, yeah. It's just the way the club, I suppose, when put together, they've got a lot of depth. That's the thing when you need to plan a club. You need to make sure that you've got depth there, because if you get a couple of injuries as a starting out club, it can make it very, very hard. I think the Dolphins would be way too strong.
1: Fair enough. Well, thanks for your insights as always, Mick, and we'll catch up with you again post-Origin next Thursday. Hopefully the Blues get up.
0: Go the Blues. Go the Blues. And for all those people that were born in New South Wales and go for Queensland, you know what you can do.
1: Cheers, Mick. We'll talk to you next week.
0: There you go.
1: Mick Wayman there. And again, get involved with Pick the Score. It's completely free to tell us what you think the score will be for tomorrow's Panthers Rabbitohs game, and maybe win yourself $5,000 from Eden Nissan. 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

0: playing the South Coast best music on Power FM. That's creeping up slowly from Aussie Lad's Taxi Ride. So good. Way better than the music Uber Ride puts out these days. It's Erin and Brad with you on your Thursday.
1: We're going to be chatting with Jesse in just a few about the new movies that are coming out at the cinema.
0: Yeah.
1: But that the business that has kept us all at home watching those movies for a while has been Netflix.
0: Yes.
1: They started us on the streaming journey, I guess.
0: We were all suckling on the bosom of Netflix during COVID.
1: Yes.
0: Remember Tiger King?
1: Oh, my God.
0: I know, right?
1: That was like a whole lifetime ago. Oh, my goodness.
0: What's he up to these days?
1: Well,
0: he's still in prison.
1: Oh, is he?
0: Yeah.
1: Oh. Netflix has quietly started rolling out a major change, and it's just as annoying as it was when they took away our screen sharing.
0: More ads?
1: No, not more ads.
0: Okay.
1: Not more ads. So the whole thing with Netflix was, you know, they took away the fact that we couldn't log in on different locations, and that messed up a lot of people because, like, in my life, it used to be I'd pay for Netflix, someone else would pay for Disney Plus, someone else would pay for that, and we'd just have a whole rotation and we'd all share in the friend group. And obviously,
0: especially since we're Australians and we're like the number one internet pirates in the world.
1: Yeah, exactly.
0: So you're like, look, if you don't want us nicking your stuff again, just let us share passwords.
1: Literally.
0: Come on.
1: No, but they've obviously attacked that and shut that down. But now they are coming for your family.
0: Oh, my God.
1: Made it sound a bit
0: scary.
1: Things
0: just got real.
1: But you know how you have your profiles?
0: Yeah.
1: Every single profile on your account now needs to have an email address attached to that profile.
0: Oh.
1: So there's no like, hey, I'm Erin, the owner of this account, and my mum's going to have this profile, my partner's going to have this profile. No, they all have to have an individual email address associated with their profile, unless, of course, you're under the age of 16 and it's marked as a kid's profile.
0: Okay.
1: But if you were to do that to get around it, you don't have access to anything over the ratings of M, I think it is.
0: Well, that's good for families, you know, if you want to make sure your kids are only watching the right content suitable for them. Because you don't want to get home and have to have a chat about the birds and the bees because they accidentally watched Bridgerton or something.
1: Yes.
0: You know
1: yes.
0: what I mean? Or something else that's a bit eye-opening for kids underage.
1: But what about those households of adults? Like,
0: yeah, that's a pain.
1: That's annoying.
0: But at the same time, isn't it good that now someone else can't mess up your algorithm? Is that how it works?
1: Shouldn't be messing up your algorithm.
0: Yeah, true. If you got your own thing.
1: Profiles, yeah.
0: We just have the one profile at our place. We don't even.
1: Oh, really?
0: Yeah,
1: you guys don't even have separate profiles?
0: No, we just like. Yeah, that's when you know
1: you're. That's wild.
0: Yeah. It's.
1: That's uncomfortable. Do you guys both watch the same shows?
0: No. No. So I have to scroll through a lot of documentaries about British royalty.
1: Yeah.
0: And and vampires.
1: Oh, no, but do you guys watch it at the same time?
0: No, not usually.
1: Wow, you're so wild.
0: It's just, okay. I remember one time a friend of ours came to visit and she's right into true crime stuff. Just absolutely messed up the algorithm for me.
1: So I hate that.
0: I was getting nothing but true crime documentaries, just horrible stuff. I'm like, oh.
1: We once left ours logged in at a motel.
0: Oh, right.
1: And I think I'm still paying for it to this day. Yeah. There's movies just popping up. I've logged out of every device I can ever find, but someone somewhere has our Netflix and they're watching some weird stuff.
0: Well, there you go. So when do we know when this rolls out in Australia?
1: It started rolling out mid-June, so it's already happening. If you have seen it, let us know. I haven't got Netflix right now.
0: Yeah, okay.
1: I usually just like as things come out, I'll get it back. But
0: sure.
1: Yeah. Saving money.
0: Well, you can just go back to watching free-to-air.
1: I know. I actually turned on the normal TV the other day and was like, oh, my gosh, I forgot this existed.
0: Yeah. You know, I mean, Netflix knows things are bad for them when people start watching Farmer Wants a Wife again.
1: Yes.
0: News of weather next.
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9: Hey there, it's Darren Katrupi in the Far South Coast newsroom with your local news first. Bowlers in a Far South Coast town have expressed their anger at a decision to shut down their local bowling greens. Management have informed members that continuing to maintain the greens at Club Dalmini is not financially viable, with bowlers offered use of similar facilities at Club Naruma, 6 kilometres away, once the closure occurs next year. Vanessa Winera from Save Dalmini Greens says the bowlers, or Duskies as they're known, are devastated.
10: Oh, well, it's everything to them. It's the friendships that they've made, the camaraderie that they have, and not only for the bowlers, but for so many other people that use the facility as well. The Duskies, they're like a family.
9: The drug driving case against one of two men killed in a head-on crash at Nelligan last month has been formally discontinued. 22-year-old local Mirko Tomicic and 59-year-old Michael Perlman from Canberra died when their vehicles collided on the King's Highway on June 21. We revealed last week that Tomicic had appeared in court 7 days earlier, charged with drug driving for the second time. In Batemans Bay Local Court, police informed Judge Doug Dick the accused is now deceased and withdrew the charge. Another new apartment building in Batemans Bay has been given the green light. Yirrabidalla Shire Council unanimously approved the complex at 43 Beach Road, despite concerns being expressed by a neighbour, including about the height of the building. The current height limit for the area is 11.5 metres, but the building will be up to 13.4. In local sport, attendees are being urged to wear blue at a local AFL Sapphire Coast round of footy this weekend. The Narooma Lions set to play host to Marimbula on Saturday in the senior men's competition, which will also double as Ladies' Day and a fundraiser to fight motor neuron disease. The blokes are being told blue dresses and skirts are optional, but many of the club's men have put them on to record a special social media video promoting the day at Bill Smith Oval. Also, Val from Dow, Valentino Gaselli, will be there to go down the M&D slide after full time. That's your latest local news and sport. I'm Darren Katrupi.
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11: Morning, I'm Jackie Lim. Australia's housing market is entering another downturn, but analysts say history is on the side of homeowners. Domain says this is the ninth housing slowdown since the mid-1990s, with prices tipped to fall by up to 8% in some major cities, but after a slowdown, they tend to rebound well.
12: When we do have low consumer confidence, that does impact people's decisions to buy and sell property and ultimately slows down the market.
11: Chief Economist Nicola Powell there. Australians seem to want to talk the talk but not walk the walk when it comes to supporting small business. New research shows more than 90% believe small businesses are important, yet fewer than half regularly shop with them. US and Iranian officials are holding talks through Qatari and Pakistani mediators in Doha. Iran's foreign minister is also repeating demands for the US to restrain its ally following an Israeli attack. And Aussie musos are pleading with the government to help save the industry from AI, claiming big tech is scraping their content without compensation.
8: Visit the team you can trust at Whale Coast Realty on the flat in Narooma.
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11: In sport, Nathan Buckley will be back in Geelong's coach's box tonight after a first interview with Tasmania. Buckley, the first coaching candidate to interview with the Devils as they hunt for their inaugural coach. Ken Hinckley and John Longmire also set to interview. The NRL has announced a month-long fundraiser for MND Research as a show of support to Jai Arrow. The league will also use the July 12 clash between Souths and the Knights to celebrate the former Bunny's 31st birthday. And Daria Kasatkina has dominated at Wimbledon overnight, charging through to the third round in three sets. That's the latest in news and sport.
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1: Taking a look at the Eden Coast this morning, your winds are northerly 20 to 30 knots, your seas are 2 to 3 metres, and your swell at north to northeasterly 1.5 to 2.5 metres. Your tide will be high at 10 a.m. this morning and low again at 10 past 3 this afternoon.
8: 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Is it fine in 22 at your place? 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
0: Looking at a sunny day for the south coast with a maximum of 21 degrees. Could get gusty though with the Bureau warning of gale force marine winds for the Eden Coast and strong marine winds for the Batemans Coast. So take care if you're a boatie, rock fisher or anyone else out on the water today. Tomorrow, partly cloudy and 17. Yeah, that cold front's going to move in. But at the moment, we are sitting on 16 degrees in Bega and Narooma and also 16 in Batemans Bay. And I think it's 16 in Narooma as well. It's just 16 everywhere. 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
0: 8 past 8, yeah, it's winter time, so everybody's trying to stay warm the best they can. How do you do it? Do you cut open a tauntaun and hide yourself inside its gooey insides? it's too messy. The best way to do it is a nice crackling fire or split cycle air conditioning. That's the question we're asking this morning.
1: Yeah, which I feel like one of them has to last longer. After it ends, if that makes sense.
0: Yeah, but you leave the AC on, don't you?
1: Forever.
0: Well, you just let it run.
1: Yeah.
0: Yeah.
1: Okay. We'll talk more about that after 8:30.
0: Fire versus air conditioning. Fight. Go to Power FM Beaker Bay on Facebook or Instagram. Leave a comment for us. We'll get your calls very soon.
1: Up next, we're talking what's popping. And of course, Taylor Swift's wedding is all that anyone's talking about at the moment. We have the latest secrets revealed.
0: Straight after the lady herself, Taylor Swift.
1: Oh my God. I didn't even plan that.
0: And the fate of Ophelia on Power FM. It was fate.

0: 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It's 13 past 8.
1: Stop pretending to know what everyone's talking about and catch up on the latest in goss and entertainment with Aaron and Brad's What's Poppin'?
2: What's poppin'?
3: Well, Australia's live theatre industry is feeling the pinch this week with another major musical closing down early. Waitress, starring Nat Bass and Rob Mills, will wrap up its Australian run in Melbourne later this month, with all the planned Sydney shows now cancelled.
0: Yeah.
3: Yeah, producers say it's cause of rising costs and softer ticket sales, but it follows recently the Beetlejuice musical was only cut a couple weeks ago, I remember telling you guys. Which makes me nervous for Australian Broadway? Do we call it that?
0: Australian
3: Broadway.
0: But Natalie Bassingthwaite has experience in front of the camera, so maybe she can audition for one of the extras roles, or maybe one of the support roles in the movie they're going to be shooting in Batemans Bay in Ulla Dulla area.
3: Elbows her out of the way for my role. Meanwhile, though, we're about to talk. Oh. Fashion. A new film is set to spotlight one of fashion's biggest names. Acclaimed Danish director Billy August is going to be at the helm of the new Armani, the King of Fashion biopic that's about to take place. It's going to be, of course, celebrating the life of Giorgio Armani. The movie will chart Armani's rise from window dresser in Italy to the founder of the global fashion empire. Casting is yet to be announced, but I'm excited to see who they put in there because they did Gucci.
0: Oh, that's what I was going to say. Adam Driver, I thought he was
3: He played Gucci. But yeah, I'm excited to see what they do with this one because I enjoyed Gucci, and not just because of Gaga. But
0: when are they going to make a movie about Lowe's?
3: Listen.
0: Who's going to play the big man?
3: Listen, that's probably a story that I'd like to hear anyway, so it can be a great one. Taylor Swift and Travis Kelce's wedding countdown is on, and it's starting to generate all of the headlines.
0: I think, it's been gobbling up the headlines.
3: All of it. That's all I can see. But all I can see is a lot of black because everything is wrapped up in plastic and stuff. Like I told you the other day, she's got stuff in place ready to know who's leaking what and anything about the venue or the event. But overnight, they accidentally leaked something.
0: Ooh.
3: The black garbage bags and stuff fell off a massive white staircase they were pulling off a truck to take into the stadium, which has a very Disney Castle-esque kind of grand entrance vibe to it. Along with that, they had some boxes with trees and gardeners coming in. They also had someone caught the catering delivery. So we can confirm, well, we cannot confirm, I guess. We can confirm that these items went inside Madison Square Gardens last night.
0: Yep.
3: For us. This morning for them.
0: Right.
3: Lobster. Caviar.
0: Right.
3: A whole truck of Krispy Kreme donuts.
0: Oh, okay.
3: Yeah.
0: God, how do I get an invite to this?
3: This is what I'm saying. Apparently, the invites are capped at 1,000, which is wild. But I was talking to you earlier. I think the move for her would be just to go live.
0: Yeah, you think she's going to live stream her wedding?
3: I reckon she's going to surprise everyone. It's been so hush-hush. And I feel like she has a better relationship with her Swifties than that. Like, I just don't think
0: she'll keep it private.
3: Yeah. I think this is all a big build-up and we're all going to sit down and watch it. It's like everyone's saying,
0: she's
3: the royal
0: wedding. Put on a show.
3: Yeah.
0: Yeah, right.
3: She is the showgirl.
0: Well, and then, of course, cameras in the honeymoon suite on wedding. No, she won't do that.
3: Oh, my God, no. We'll give her a privacy there, I think.
0: You need to go so far. That's it for entertainment. We'll find out what's popping again tomorrow, but we're catching up with Jesse from The Picture Show Man to talk about the movies after George Michael.

0: Because I gotta have faith. Ooh, I gotta have faith. Because I gotta have faith.
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1: While Erin's getting ready to audition to be in a big Hollywood production in Bateman's Bay, the rest of us can only dream of it, watching the movies as they hit the big screen. And from the Picture Show, man, Marimbula, to fill us in on what flicks are out this week, we've got Jesse. Good morning.
3: Good morning, Brad and Erin. How are you both?
4: We're
5: good,
4: well.
5: Thank you. Very good.
3: Good stuff. Well, look, we're heading into school holiday territory, so we're getting Toy Story 5, that one kicking off. Been hearing a lot of good things about this one. I think the story is sort of about technology versus imagination. So there's a new little lily pad, so like an iPad that sort of comes into play that's getting all of the young girls' attention away from the toys.
1: Yeah, I heard the original script idea was Buzz and Woody just hide the charge cord and then problem solved.
3: Yeah, that sounds like a really good workaround for this one.
1: It was only a 10-minute movie, so we need to pad it out.
5: It was only a short film.
1: It's funny, like, we've got Toy Story 5 now, and then they've announced Shrek 5 and a donkey movie's in the works as well.
3: Yeah,
1: so.
3: it's a real blast from the past. It always makes me feel old, like, thinking that the first Toy Story came out in 1995.
5: I was 1 year old.
1: Shut up, Erin.
3: I was five.
5: Oh, my gosh.
1: I'm leaving. Goodbye, everyone. No, and they actually address it from what I've seen of the trailer in Toy Story 5, because Woody's got a bald spot now.
3: Does he? That's a ripper.
1: Yeah, can't wait to see that. That'd be good.
3: We've got something for the adults as well. We've got the new Jackass movie coming in, Best and Last. Well, there have been a few people growing up with this gang and all their antics. Some new stunts, and it's also some old footage that hasn't been shown before of the stuff they get up to, but just a reminder to not try any of that at home.
1: At the nursing home, you mean? Because the guys are getting up there. They're pretty old.
3: They really are. I think that's why there's a bit of archival footage in this one. I just think probably their bodies can't take the same heat that they used to.
5: I feel like every time I see a porta potty, I'm instantly triggered. Anything.
1: Looking forward to catching that. And do you have a classic recommendation this week?
3: I do. It's a movie I shouldn't talk about. It's Fight Club. And I've chosen Fight Club because Brad Pitt and Edward Norton were seen together recently at the FIFA World Cup having a talk. So there are a few jokes that Edward Norton was talking to himself.
1: Yeah.
3: Fight Club's an absolute cult classic. Don't want to go into too much detail with it because it will sort of ruin the premise. But Meatloaf's in there as well. It's great to see Meatloaf on the big screen.
5: Oh, my gosh.
1: Helena Bonham Carter, she's great in it.
3: She's always brilliant. So Fight Club is my pick for this week.
1: Great recommendation. Check out Fight Club if you haven't seen it. We won't spoil it. You've got to watch it.
3: Yeah, 100%.
5: And then don't speak to anyone about it.
3: And then talk to anyone.
1: That's right. That's both first and second rules of Fight Club. Thanks very much, Jesse. We'll catch you again next Thursday.
3: See you then. Thanks.
1: 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So stand by for your chance to win on Power.
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0: Aaron and Brad on Power FM. It's just on 8:30. We've been talking movies a lot this morning because Aaron's off to the bright lights of Hollywood. She's going to be starring in this.
1: I'll submit the form. That's whether they even call me back.
0: She wants to audition for the movie they're going to be shooting in Bateman's Bay. We talked to Jesse before about some of the movies hitting the screens this week. Toy Story 5.
1: Very excited.
0: Just in time for school holidays. But we're going to play Trailer Trash now and give you a double pass so you can take the kids to the
1: Or not.
0: Just the movies, or not.
1: If you are a millennial with no kids and you just need to see Toy Story,
0: yeah,
1: well, I got you covered too, man.
0: Or you just want to like dump the kids with the grandparents and have a date night, keep the double pass for yourself. But Toy Story 5, it'll be huge.
1: Massive.
0: But we're going all the way back to the 80s with Trailer Trash. 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
10: Morning, it's Darren Katrupi in the Far South Coast newsroom with your local news first. The timber industry has launched a push to put a halt to the creation of a new national park in southern New South Wales. A plan to create a 1.2 million hectare Great Southern Forest National Park has been launched with the backing of conservation and community groups. But Timber New South Wales Chief Executive Marie McCaskill says this would place jobs and the economy at risk.
11: So on the south coast, there's 2,000 people that are employed. And so we say, please keep a lid on national parks for the moment until there are proper assessments done, economic impacts, and just see what the fallout will be for people who are employed quite legitimately on the South Coast and Eden region in a very legitimate and profitable industry that's sustainable and renewable.
10: Lawn bowling members at Club Dalmeny say they don't understand how maintaining their greens is no longer financially viable. Management, who also operate the nearby Club Naruma, will close the Dalmeny bowling greens by the middle of next year to reduce costs. But Vanessa Winera from the newly created Save Dalmeny Greens says the popular greens are well patronised.
12: There's at least 90 regular local bowlers that use the greens every week. Our Facebook page has started reaching further than just our local community, and on there we've got many people saying that they've, you know, loved the greens there and that they're disappointed to hear because they've travelled down and they've played on those greens.
10: The club has told us they have no comment but pointed us to a letter on their website that has been sent to all members. Far South Coast businesses are set to share in $41 million of funding for the state's aquaculture industry. Their cash designed to create more jobs and drive innovation in the sector. Wap & Go Sydney Rock Oyster Company and Auskelp among the recipients in the Bega Valley. In the Yirrabadalla Shire, Tollgate Oysters, Richie's Oysters and Oyster Life, some of the companies given a grant. In local sport, a dream has come true for a Far South Coast golfer. The holy grail for Jan McGrath, recording a hole-in-one this week on the 12th, the par 3, at Tathra Beach Country Club. A special shot coming after more than 30 years of trying. Just to add to the suspense of the moment, it wasn't immediate gratification for Jan, because on the 12th you can't actually see into the hole from the tee. It took a walk down the fairway and a search everywhere but until her ball was found in the hole. That's your latest local news and sport. I'm Darren Katrupi.
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13: Morning, I'm Jackie Lim. Federal Parliament is set to debate sweeping new gambling ad restrictions today. Under the proposed laws, TV gambling ads would be capped at 3 an hour during the day, banned on radio during school pickup times, and completely removed from sports broadcasts. Independent Senator David Pocock tells the ABC it's a chance to break the long-standing link between sport and gambling.
14: We now know that 3/4 of Australian children think that gambling is just a normal part of enjoying sport. We should be enjoying sport for what it is.
13: A US Navy crew member's missing after a military helicopter came down in the Arabian Sea. Three others were injured when the Seahawk chopper made an emergency landing. Authorities say there's no sign of hostility, with search teams now working to locate the missing crew member. And the days of PlayStation games being released on disc are numbered. Sony says games will still be available to purchase in stores, but they're moving all products to a digital code. The switchover comes into play from 2028.
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13: In sport, French Open winner Mira Ondrejeva has been ousted by 2024 Wimbledon champ Barbara Krejcikova in the second round. Ondrejeva in shock at the 3 sets defeat.
15: Yeah, it's going to take some time, maybe a couple of days, and then I'm going to be back to practice for hard courts. I don't know what our next tournaments are going to be.
13: And Cam Munster can't wait to lead Queensland into the cauldron for next Wednesday's Origin decider. The Maroons 5/8 will captain the side at home for the first time. That's the latest in news and sport.
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0: 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Stay under 40 through those and slow down around the school buses too. And stick to the temporary speed limits through roadworks that are continuing on the Princes Highway at Jeremadra Creek. Also in Naruma between the Forsters Bay Road and Wilcox Ave turnoffs on the Princes Highway, and that usual spot around Mogo as well. But all the roadworks in your area are available via livetraffic.com. 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
1: Taking a look at the weather along the south coast for your Thursday. Those strong marine wind warnings in place for the Batemans Coast and gale force winds for the Eden Coast. A sunny one today with a top of 21 degrees. Tomorrow, partly cloudy with a top of 17. Right now, though, it is 17 in Bega and 16 in Murrumbula and 16 everywhere.
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17: 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Do you know what it would sound like if Lady Gaga and Lord Farquaad threw a party? We don't either, but this seems pretty close. 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
0: 19-9, well done to Gareth in Murrumbula. Scored himself the double pass to the movies with Trailer Trash, who were trying to figure out this one.
2: If you expose it to the light, you may hurt it. If you get it wet, it will multiply. And most important, no matter how much they beg, never, never

0: for those who don't.
1: Gremlins.
0: Yeah, Gremlins.
2: If you're a child of the 90s, you're probably traumatized like me. What? That was so scary.
0: It's what they used to do with those 80s movies. You know, if we weren't traumatized by, you know, seeing Spike's face melt off at the end of Gremlins, we were traumatized by Artax the horse in Neverending Story.
2: Sad times, actually.
0: They didn't care about kids' feelings back then.
2: They were like, destroy them.
0: We've got to toughen them up. Congratulations, Gareth. I hope you enjoy the movie. Coming up next, wintertime. Nothing like snuggling up on the couch, watching a movie, but what keeps you warm besides your partner? Do you choose fire or air conditioning? We're going to tackle that question after Powderfinger on Power.

0: 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It's Aaron and Brad with you, 8:45, and it's winter time, which means if you walk the streets, wherever you are on the South Coast, chances are you're going to see people's chimneys working, the smoke coming out, and inside, you know, they've got a nice cozy fire going.
1: Oh, it sounds so nice.
0: But then there's other people that are like, can't do the fire because creates too much mess, or if you've got someone in your household like me, they have asthma, the smoke from the fire
1: can really
0: make it flare up. So people with respiratory issues, fire's no good. So air conditioning is the way to go. Air conditioning gets the job done quicker. That's what we've got at our place. So you press it and then all of a sudden it just starts blasting 23-degree air at you.
1: Ours waits maybe 20 minutes before it I feel like it's assessing the situation and the best form of attack.
0: It's like your air conditioner is trying to warm up.
1: Yeah.
0: You need another air conditioner to blow into that air conditioner so it'll warm up quicker to air condition you guys. Yeah.
1: Airception.

0: But it is a debate. You often hear people go, oh, no, I wouldn't do AC, like fireplace all the way.
1: Yeah. No, I feel like I used to have a fireplace as a kid, and I feel like that warmth, it gets deeper inside the home,
0: yeah.
1: if that makes sense. Mm. Like, I don't know. It doesn't feel like the aircon does it as well for me.
0: On a rainy day, I would definitely... you know, that makes me wish we had a fireplace in our home.
1: Oh, it would be so nice.
0: Because it creates that dry warmth sort of yep. thing on a day when there's a bit of moisture in the air from rain and that sort of thing. But, yeah, look, what do you choose? That's what we're asking. Lots of people have been leaving their comments on Facebook. We'll get to those shortly. But 1-300-92-1250, call us and tell us what you prefer. Let's put it to rest.
1: And if you do have both, why is it the wood fire?
0: Hmm. But we need to answer the question today. We need to put an end to the senseless heating wars. 1-300-92-1250, fire versus air conditioning. What is the best when it comes to warming you up this winter? It's Aaron and Brad.

0: 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It's 10 to 9. Sunny skies for the south coast today and a relatively warmish top of 21 degrees. You know, warmish for winter down this way. But when things get cold, like they will tomorrow, top of 17 for your Friday, people will try to heat themselves up in different ways. Some people choose air conditioning. You know, it's very handy to just switch that on and just...
1: Oh, I feel that.
0: Heat it up.
1: I actually felt that rush. That was cool.
0: It's very convenient compared to, you know, having a fireplace. The only real acceptable place for fire in your home. Do you know what I mean? Imagine the guy that invented the fireplace and said, oh man, it's cold in here. You mind if I just start a fire in the corner of the room? And everyone's like, what?
1: Yeah, actually.
0: I'll create a little hole in the wall for it. They're like, no, don't do. No, it'll be fine. I'll put a little screen in front of it. You know, I'm already thinking. I'll punch a hole in the ceiling so the smoke can get out. Meanwhile, his wife's going, do not do this.
1: Oh my God. No,
0: someone invented the fireplace and lots of people prefer that over air conditioning and vice versa. We're getting a few comments rolling through on Power FM Bega Bay on Facebook.
1: Yeah, Alison has said she uses both the split system most of the time after work when it's really cold, wet and windy. Wood fire is best, especially if you're home a lot and can tend to the fire and need constant heat.
0: Blows my mind that people have both.
1: Yeah. Well, I mean, a lot of older builds would probably just come with the fire, I guess.
0: True,
1: and then
0: yeah.
1: The modern society way. You go, oh, where's my aircon?
0: Yeah, I mean, the fireplace isn't going to do anything for you come summertime.
1: Summertime,
0: so, yeah. You put that split system in.
1: And then you just got it. You've just got it.
0: Yeah. I think most people are leaning towards wood.
1: Yeah.
0: Although Louise Jane, she said, I've just moved to Tumbarumba from Bega and a wood fire is my best friend. That and an oodie.
1: Oh, my gosh, the oodies.
0: That's a perfect combination.
1: They are some saviours here.
0: I feel like a fire is more versatile. Like if you want to maybe roast some marshmallows, fireplace is handy. If
1: yeah,
0: you want
1: have
0: to
1: some activities.
0: Destroy all the memories of your ex, fireplace is very handy.
1: But like Alison said, you do need to tend to it. So you do need to know how
0: That's
1: to
0: it.
1: Drive and keep the fire alive.
0: Yeah.
1: And I know that from when my childhood, there was certain times you had to poke it and certain times you had to open the vents and like all that kind of stuff as well. So,
0: well, your parents put you in charge of the fire.
1: Not me. I just know that that was a happening thing.
0: My parents were telling me to stay away and not start fires when I was a kid.
1: No. I was never in charge of the fire.
0: Yeah. I mean, fire for me is number one. If someone else is starting and tending to it. Otherwise,
1: yes.
0: Give me the air conditioning remote, please.
1: I'm just happy that I've worked out that I have made it so my aircon can turn on before I'm even out of bed now.
0: Oh, wow.
1: Yeah, so those mornings are a little bit easier for me to get out of bed. It like turns itself on at like 4 a.m.
0: That's when you know that things are working at Aaron's place. She gets to work on time. You're like, oh, the air conditioner works.
1: Yeah,
0: that's it.
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0: TLC's No Scrubs on Power, wrapping up our show for another day. It's Aaron and Brad with you, just coming up on 9 o'clock. How did the application for the movie production go, Aaron? They're shooting a movie in Batemans Bay. Aaron wants to be an extra on it.
1: Yeah, look, it's ready. I've done all my measurements and stuff.
0: What role are you going for again?
1: I'm going to go for office girl, tech girl, or stable hand. We'll give it a go.
0: Okay.
1: They're going to not let me in the horse area, but that's okay.
0: Again, you got that horse girl aura. I think they might pick up on it.
1: Okay. We'll see what happens. all I have to do now is take a photo.
0: Yeah, which we'll do today.
1: Yeah.
0: I was going to throw my hat in the ring as well, but then I found out that there's no frontal nudity or a casting couch, and I'm like, well,
1: that's nothing to do with your artistic direction.
0: Why would I bother? I will keep you posted on Aaron's progress. Back tomorrow for another round and finishing up the week, chatting with Mel from Footy to Fight MND. That's happening on Saturday in Narooma.
1: But we have a
0: charity event.
1: Very special guest tomorrow as well, Kesha. Australian Idol winner.
0: Kesha Nave. Yeah, you've got to qualify that.
1: Yeah, yes.
0: You can't just say Kesha because that's another Kesha.
1: Kesha Nave will be here tomorrow on air, so make sure you're listening.
0: Have a great Thursday. We'll chat to you then.
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12: Hey there, it's Darren Katrupi in the Far South Coast newsroom with your local news first. A newly created community group says closing the bowling greens at Club Dalmini spells the beginning of the end. The Club Narooma board, who operate the facility, have decided to shut down the greens in 12 months because of the cost of continuing to maintain two bowling venues within 6 kilometres of each other is no longer sustainable.
13: The bowlers are concerned if they lose the greens, what will happen next. What's a bowling club without its bowling greens? Its chances are it become even less viable once the greens have gone. And this land that we're talking about here where the bowling greens are, it's actually core land. So it's safeguarded under the Registered Clubs Act.
12: Vanessa Winera from Save Down Many Greens there. We reached out to the board for an interview, but they said they had no comment. Yirrabadalla Shire councillors have unanimously approved a new multiple-storey apartment complex in Batemans Bay, despite it being just under 2 metres higher than the height limit in the area. 9 three-bedroom apartments to be built at 43 Beach Road. Sydney developer Play Studios will now move to demolish an existing house and swimming pool on the block. Police have formally withdrawn a drug driving charge against an Nelligan man killed in a two-vehicle crash 10 days ago. The case against Mirko Tomicic for his second drug driving offence was listed in Batemans Bay local court this week. The prosecution advised the court that the 22-year-old was now deceased and withdrew the charge. The Tomicic family has raised almost $27,000 from a GoFundMe campaign to pay for his funeral. A whale has been freed from a tangled fish trap line between Borley Point and Batemans Bay. A crew from Marine Rescue in the Bay tracked the humpback yesterday morning around Pretty Beach until colleagues from Ulladulla arrived with specialists from the National Parks and Wildlife Service. The giant of the ocean was first reported in distress off Bondi last weekend. In local sport, representative honours for Far South Coast local rugby league players. The trio from the South Coast Marlins to play for New South Wales at the Australian Secondary Schools Rugby League Championships at Coffs Harbour on the mid-north coast this weekend. Leah Kelly to feature in the under-16s and Mia Beecham and Nia Smith in the 18s. That's your latest local news and sport. I'm Darren Katrupi.
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14: Morning, I'm Jackie Lim. More alarm bells for the major parties, with One Nation's primary vote overtaking both Labor and the Coalition in Victoria. Member of the new Community Strong Party, Independent MP Allegra Spender, telling Nine, Aussies are getting sick of the infighting.
15: You know, I think what people really want is actually people to focus less on each other, less on the politics, less on the sort of having a go at each other, more on the problems that people are facing.
14: Aussies have handed over a staggering $329 billion in tax over the past financial year. New ATO figures show that works out to around $25,000 per worker. Australia is providing humanitarian aid to Venezuela after two powerful earthquakes last week. The scale of the disaster is becoming clearer, with NASA satellite imagery showing widespread destruction. Preliminary analysis suggests tens of thousands of buildings have been destroyed. And two people are in police custody after climbing to the highest point of New York's Empire State Building. They unfurled a banner in what appears to have been both a protest and a marriage proposal.
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14: In sport, Bailey Smith returns for Geelong in tonight's AFL Grand Final rematch with Brisbane. The Cats midfielder on seven says he's feeling more level-headed this season.
16: I'm a lot less emotional than I think last year. The whole year was a chip on my shoulder. I think a lot of that came out of anger.
14: And calls are growing for tighter rules around heading the ball in soccer. Player representatives and concussion experts want stronger protections, including limits on heading for children. The push comes as an Australian-led team works with FIFA on a new sideline concussion test. That's the latest in news and sport.
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0: Sunny for your Thursday, but the Bureau's warning of strong marine winds for the Batemans Coast, gale force winds for the Eden Coast. We're heading for a top of 21 degrees, but it's going to be cold tomorrow. Partly cloudy and 17 to finish your week. 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
0: Hey, it's Brad hanging around for your ad-free 50. Yes, that's right. 50 minutes of the South Coast's best music with nary a commercial in sight. And coming up inside of the ad-free 50, we've got the new one from Amy Shark.
17: One was no fun, covered the board, but nothing won. 3 months in and I am still crying.
0: the biggest ick coming up inside the next 15 minutes. We'll also get a throwback from the boss, Bruce Springsteen. Yeah, banging our shins on the coffee table for that one. And the latest hit from Alex Warren, Fever Dream, coming up later this hour. All that music and a lot more on the way this hour. But right now, it's Miles Smith with Stay here on Power FM.

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Never gonna give you up, never gonna let you down. 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Yeah, get out, go on. 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
15: Morning, I'm Jackie Lim. Legislation to restrict gambling advertising is set to be introduced to Parliament today. Three ads per hour on daytime TV, a ban on ads airing on radio during school pickup, and no gambling ads at all during sport broadcasts, among the new rules being tabled by the federal government. Independent Senator and former Wallaby David Pocock on the ABC says this is an opportunity for sport to be decoupled from gambling.
16: The government needs to look after Australian children. This is an opportunity to actually stop the normalisation of gambling amongst Australian kids.
15: The reforms have been in the works for 3 years. Meantime, the federal government has blocked a Greens push to expand compulsory superannuation to workers under 18. The move would have covered about 500,000 teenagers who work less than 30 hours a week, but would have cost business $1 billion. Australia will provide $2 million in humanitarian aid after deadly earthquakes in Venezuela. The funding will be used for emergency food, shelter, sanitation and logistics to help first responders. Scientists are collecting genetic material from dead koalas in a bid to help save the species. University of Queensland researchers are hoping it could one day be used in IVF and artificial insemination programs to boost koala populations. And Eurovision's expanding again. Canada officially joining the song contest, becoming the first new country to enter since Australia debuted in 2015. The Canadians will make their first appearance at next year's competition in Bulgaria.
0: Visit the team you can trust at Wild Coast Realty on the flat in Narooma. 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
15: In sport, this morning's round of 32 clash between Belgium and Senegal has ended in controversy. Belgium awarded a penalty in the dying seconds of extra time with scores locked at 2-2.
2: One kick of the ball to surely decide a remarkable game. And he scores! Some may debate the decision. You cannot debate the finish.
15: The call on SBS there. Belgium